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0: got a problem. Steve's got an answer. It might not be the right answer. I mean, he's a rock star, not a therapist. It's time for Questionable Wisdom on Steve Gorman Rocks. Here's April Rose with tonight's question.
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2: Okay.
1: Now, Haley wants to know if the whole work husband, work wife terminology is normal. Now, check this. Her husband started referring to one of his female coworkers as his work wife.
2: Oh.
1: And when Haley says she thinks it's like a weird phrase to say when you're in a committed relationship, her husband acts like she's overreacting, like she's crazy. Steve, what do you think about that terminology?
2: Haley, I got bad news for you. It's not that your husband is cheating on you, and it's not that he wants his, quote, work wife to be something more than that. It's just that he's a horrific nerd.
1: What does that mean, really?
2: Who would say work wife, especially someone who's already married? No, it's your coworker. It's your colleague. Stop with that stuff. This is the kind of stuff people say when they're not actually married in real life. It's
1: right.
2: Like, oh, you're my work wife. And it's kind of cute. And it's a little flirty, maybe. And it's all good. No, if you're married to somebody and you have been, and suddenly you're working with someone and then they become your work wife or your work husband, you're just a dork. You're a nerd.
1: Yeah.
2: You haven't had enough fun in life and you're just looking for who knows what. Sorry, Haley, he's probably a really nice guy, but you just have to come to terms with the fact that he's also the biggest dork in the office. That's all.
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1: Steve Gorman Sports. The NBA Finals roll on tonight in New York City. San Antonio hoping to be the first team ever to start a series down 0-2, both home losses, and come back and win. History would suggest, based on what I just said, it ain't going to happen. Now, I told you on Friday I thought the Knicks were going to win game two, and that's exactly what they did. And I'm here to tell you that right now, I think the Spurs are going to get a win tonight in game three. Why? All the pressure's on New York, the home crowd. Now, they're going to be loud and raucous and going crazy, but I think that the Spurs can come in and play completely pressure-free basketball.

0: basketball. Oh, and don't forget the fact that Victor Wembanyama threw away literally game two. Well, history, a short history, but still it's history, suggests when Wembanyama struggles, he comes back more focused, more hard-nosed than ever. I still think the Knicks are going to win this series now, but I think game three goes to the kids from San Antonio. We'll see soon enough. 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

0: Steve, I got to ask you, when your book came out, Hard to Handle, Life and Death of the Black Crowes,
1: okay,
0: did you get any, like, angry phone calls from specific people that were upset about the specific content that was in there?
1: No, I never got a single phone call from anybody complaining about it.
0: Stop it, because it was a bestseller. A lot of people saw it, read it, opened it up, quoted it. You didn't hear one word from anybody.
1: I heard that there were people who were not happy about it necessarily, but they never contacted me directly to tell me that.
0: Like, you didn't have a bag of, like, dog poop out front of your door one time when you opened it up and stepped into it and a note written on it, like, I hate your book, Steve.
1: That's happened a bunch, but not because of the book. That's a whole nother story.
0: Right. Were you worried about putting it out because there was some real stuff in there?
1: No, I mean, I thought about it, but the ultimate resolution of that is, well, it's all true. It all happened. There are plenty of things about myself that I'm not proud of in that book, too. It's just kind of how it all went down, you know? We did the best we could, and people made some really bad choices, and we were really stupid and really smart and really dumb and really great. You know, there's all a lot of everything, and that's just kind of, I think, the human experience. It's how everyone's life looks if you try to look at it honestly. So I really didn't lose too much sleep over it.
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11: 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Not only does sleep in the early years set the stage for mental and physical health, it also creates the foundation for how one sleeps later in life. 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Don't underestimate the importance of a routine. You can even narrate what you're doing step by step to help them along the way. I'm Dr. Sanjay Gupta, helping you live a better life.
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1: I go, oh no, he died? 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

0: There's a high school in New Jersey that's making all their freshmen hike 55 miles on the Appalachian Trail.
1: Good for them.
0: They've been doing this for 50 years at St. Benedict's. They hike for 5 days to build character.
1: Yes, it does.
0: I've never hiked the Appalachian Trail. Have you?
1: My husband has.
0: Okay. And he came back with it with more character than he had before?
1: I don't know if he can get much more character. But hiking the Appalachian, it's weird. Like, you... Like, imagine, like, a dugout is the only thing I can think of in my head. And you just grab your pillow and blanket and sleep next to a stranger.
0: Oh. Yeah, you wouldn't do well in that situation.
1: Oh, no. I am no longer a hippie.
0: Here is Glenn Cassidy, the administrator, talking about the program.
2: The teams generally hike independently.
3: We'll learn how to work together in different ways and finish the task at hand.
2: Yeah, the idea is that they have to rely on one another. The only way we can get through this is if we work together and make it there. When life gets difficult, it's something you can refer back to. You know, there's a lot of rainy days in life.
0: That's a good idea.
1: Yeah, I think it's a great idea, especially going into high school instead of coming out of high school.
0: Yeah, you're going, if you're 14, 15 years old, this is a trip that they'll remember for the rest of their lives, that's mm-hmm. for sure.
1: Yep, they'll use a lot of stuff out of that. And learn not to be mean to the person next to you, because they could have a beef jerky in their pocket. Just saying.
0: And you might be hungry. And uh-huh. If you're mean to them, they won't share it with
1: That's exactly right. I think more kids should do that.
0: Just what you said a minute ago is just sticking in my brain. You're just sleeping in like a baseball dugout.
1: That's what I kind of imagine. Just like stuck in the mountain.
0: Right. And you're...
1: They're like along the trail. I mean, you can like pitch your own tent and stuff, but... That there's like these common areas, and like he just said, it's going to be raining. It rained a lot while they were out there, so they would go under that for cover and be sitting with Julie and Matt from Canada and Colorado.
0: Who are hiking the opposite way as you.
1: Yeah.
0: Or you might hike together for a little while, and then, I don't know, I've never
1: not,
0: even...
1: Not my thing.
0: It's not really mine either. I mean, I love going outside. I don't know that I mean, I love camping, but... I mean, I got an air conditioner to sleep under. Who am I kidding?
1: I know. There were a bunch of girls spending the night on Saturday night, and it was hide-and-go-seek time. And they're like, Mom, are you coming? I'm like, that's a blue job.
0: Yeah.
1: Dad can play that. And they were playing laser tag. He's like, you don't want to play? I was like, dude, I just walked out there for 5 minutes, and every mosquito bit me. No. Have fun.
0: Every mosquito.
1: Every mosquito.
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16: We've talked a lot about measles over the past year, but mumps has largely flown under the radar, even though it's been making a bit of a comeback as well. That's because fewer people are getting the MMR vaccine, which stands for measles, mumps, and rubella. The vaccine's been around for decades. It is effective. It is safe. What makes mumps outbreaks difficult to contain is that symptoms usually don't appear for 2 to 3 weeks after someone's been exposed. And that can make it hard to pin down where that exposure took place. And someone who is infected can transmit the virus to someone else before they are symptomatic. If you get sick, which could manifest like a run-of-the-mill respiratory virus or the telltale swelling of your cheeks and jaw, all you can really do at that point is to treat the symptoms and also isolate yourself so you don't infect anyone else. I'm Dr. Sanjay Gupta, helping you live a better life.
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0: We were talking about every mosquito biting you a few minutes ago, and the idea of going camping mm-hmm. or hiking for 55 miles. Mm-hmm. And it just reminded me of that. We were camping one time, this little pop-up camper, mm-hmm. and it rained. And it started raining before dark. I mean, hard. Just sheets of rain. And it rained until like midnight. And somewhere before it stopped raining, the canvas on the camper was so soaked that rain started getting into the camper. And my wife was like, "Nope, we're done. Pack it up. We're going home. I've sit through this as long as I'm going to sit through this, Corey."
1: It's not fun.
0: And she went and sat in the car, and I put the camper up and put everything up, soaking wet. And about the time we got in the car to leave, guess what happened?
1: Stopped raining.
0: It stopped raining.
1: You know, going camping with an Eagle Scout, I got to say, was always an advantage. Because, you know, he won't leave without a backpack full of, I don't know what, emergency right? stuff.
0: Survival gear.
1: Yeah. So every time we'd go camping, like we'd go up to the caves and go in there, and he would have tarps. I don't know where they came from, but... All of a sudden, we'd have like a, you know, 10 by 10 area that we could just sit under while it rained.
0: Wow. Very handy.
1: Yeah. And then he'd put the tarps over the tents, all tied to trees.
0: Yeah.
1: It was like, I don't know, down by the Pinch District in Memphis. Except we weren't homeless. We were just camping.
0: Right. That's what I was picturing, though. Tent city.
1: Yeah.
0: Except it's just for y'all.
1: Right. But right. it sucks once it starts raining. It's
0: it
1: just
0: really
1: like
0: does.
1: If you went on Naked and Afraid, what would be your one item to bring?
0: Ooh, a phone. No, a pizza. I would go with that. This is going to sound lazy, I think, but flint and steel. I'm going to start a fire. I mean, we got to get a fire going.
1: No, I don't think that's lazy.
0: And I just don't trust me and two sticks.
1: No.
0: Do you know what I mean?
1: Maybe some string.
0: It would either be flint and steel or a can of off.
1: That's what mine is. It's bug repellent.
0: Bug spray. Oh. Or bug repellent. Let me be clear.
1: You got to be clear. Yeah. You see those people's legs. And,
0: oh, they're back.
1: And we only see the places we can see.
0: Ooh.
1: They're naked.
0: Yeah. That's true. So you're just exposed for everything.
1: Everything to bite everywhere.
0: Oh. All the cracks and crevices.
1: Mm. Not doing it.
0: Maybe you're right. Off might be the way to go.
1: Right? And then at least you won't die from a bug bite.
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3: Cleaning things up a little bit and looking pretty good on our mains at this time. 240 Midtown showing no delays. Seeing accident and stall-free conditions. 269 from 40 to Poplar. It all looks very good right now as we're seeing 240 showing accident and stall-free conditions. Michael Higgins with your total traffic.
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10: A colleague of mine was telling me the other day about how their Instagram feed is filled with videos, most of them kind of funny, about how grandparents and friends tend to bulldoze new parents out of the way to get to see their baby. As a dad of three daughters, I know how life really does become all about them the moment those kids are born. But I also know parents are still people too, who need their own attention beyond being mom or dad. And moms, in particular in those early years, can feel especially invisible in the eyes of other people. So what can you do to stop contributing to what is known as maternal invisibility? Women we spoke to said these two things were the most helpful. When people stopped to ask how they could best support them, number one, or when they took the initiative to handle certain tasks that obviously needed to be done. I'm Dr. Sanjay Gupta, helping you live a better life.
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1: A 79-year-old Florida man has been accused of all his junk in front of people while watering his yard.
2: Man, I looked at this picture. Did you see him?
1: I didn't see the picture, no.
2: Okay, what are you imagining right now before you see the picture?
1: I imagine him standing stark naked in the front yard with a handful of
2: exactly what I saw in my head.
1: Uh-huh.
2: No, he's dressed. He has shorts, shoes, shirt.
1: Is he exposed?
2: Or is he just
1: holding himself?
2: I think he's exposed, but he has clothes on. I thought the same thing. Like, okay, this old man's just wandered out of the house.
1: Right. Maybe boxer shorts around his knees or something.
2: Mm-mm. I know. It's bizarre.
1: Okay, here is the sheriff talking about the arrest.
3: It was sunny, and he was watering his grass with a hose in his right hand. And he had his crank in his left hand.
1: He had his what in his left hand?
2: Hold on, though. Okay, look. Here's the fool thing. Listen to where he lives.
3: I want to point out that this event happened at the suspect's house on Sunnywood Circle. You got that? This is Gary Golter. It was sunny, and he was watering his grass with a hose in his right hand.
2: Here, now let me show you right here.
1: He's cranking his leg. Okay, so he is straight up got a handful, don't he?
2: He does, but he's fully dressed.
1: Yeah, he's fully dressed. I mean, is he taking a whiz or something? And he decided he had to drain both hoses at the same time?
2: I guess so. Let's see what the rest of the sheriff.
3: And he had his crank in his left hand. I don't even know how to say this, but he was doing this in front of 16 and 13-year-old girls. And we don't like
1: him. No, that's not.
3: So we arrested him.
1: Yeah, that tends to be what happens. If you pull your crank out in front of children.
2: Crank.
1: You're going to jail.
2: Let me hear that guy again.
3: This is Gary Golter. It was sunny, and he was watering his grass with a hose in his right hand. And he had his crank in his left hand.
2: That's disgusting. Now that I know little kids are involved, God, it was good till he ruined it.
1: Right.

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0: Mr. Breeze.
1: Are you ready for the craziest story of the day? This is easily the craziest story. So police in Brazil are reporting a fraud case where a 37-year-old woman was discovered impersonating a 12-year-old girl with a history of abuse in an attempt to convince a local family to adopt her.
2: Oh, it sounds like that girl.
1: Yeah.
2: What's her name?
1: I forget. I forget her name. But this story, she showed up at a church, convinced the pastor that she was a 12-year-old girl who had run off from an abusive family. Then after gaining the trust of the pastor and the congregation, she was referred to the family who took her in. And while she was there, she maintained a childlike image, drank milk out of a baby bottle, used a pacifier, and requested a blankie to fall asleep with at night. She talked in a high-pitched voice to sound like she was younger, even faked night terrors so they believed she was a child. Only problem is she looked 37 years old.
2: Well, isn't that what we had
1: last time? Which she had an explanation for. The abusive family forced her to take hormones.
2: Oh.
1: So she looked older. And eventually, friends and family were like, after they threw a birthday party for her, friends and family were like, what are y'all doing? Like, what? And one family member went to police and said, something ain't right here. Can you look into it? And sure enough, they found out she was 37 years old.
2: Gross.
1: And she was just pretending to be a kid and wanted to get adopted. They had planned on adopting her. I mean, they bought her weight loss medication, gave her a birthday party. Like, they were in. They believed it. And how stupid must you feel if you find that out? Because you got to be like, wow, so I am an idiot. You know what I mean?
2: Yes.
1: Like, you've got to be humiliated. They're never going back to that church.
2: All of those people need some help.
1: That is a wild...

0: just...
1: I mean, it's a great effort if you're homeless and have nowhere to go and no one around.
0: But it's tough stuff to pull off.
1: She looks 37.
0: She looks 37. She absolutely does. She might be a little short, but I don't think that would be enough to fool me that she's not 37. So
1: the relative discovered some cases linked to her being an impersonator, checking online.
0: Oh, so they did a little sleuthery themselves.
1: Come on, guys. Just Google anything. Google it.
0: You'll find something or nothing.
1: You will.
0: You'll find the answer to the question. Just a crazy story that I thought you would enjoy.
1: I want to know what other impersonations she did.
0: I would guess they were all similar. You know what I mean?
1: Yeah, that she's just being someone else. That's crazy.
0: Going around impersonating a child. You think I could get away with that?
1: No.

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1: I'm Zanetta Lowe with your WRG News Channel 3 headlines. Memphis City Council members could take a final vote today on Mayor Paul Young's proposed budget for the next fiscal year. The spending plan currently includes no property tax increase and a 2% pay raise for city employees, but some council members are questioning whether the city's revenue projections are realistic. An update is also expected regarding the future of XAI's proposed gray water facility near Boxtown. For breaking news anytime, visit our website, WREG.com.
0: From the Mitch Wright Plumbing, Heating, and Air Traffic Desk.
2: Trying to put the wraps on a crash at Getwell and Rains Road that should be out of the way in the next little bit. Traffic is heavy still here, though, trying to make your way southbound down to Rains from Getwell. And a crash up in Millington on Bass Road and Charles Bartlett. I'm Whitty with your total traffic.
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9: 98.1. We're starting off still fairly humid outside, but we'll see temperatures warming up to the low to mid 90s and heat index values in the triple digits nearing 107. We stay warm and humid for the next several days. I'm WREG's meteorologist Lindsay Gaffney.
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13: Just going to call somebody up at random.
14: See if we can keep him on the phone for 10 ridiculous survey questions.
13: Remember, Danny's a fly on the wall. They can't hear her. She's listening in like you are.
15: Hello?
13: How high are you? My name is Corey. I'm with the United States Census Bureau. We're doing nationwide consumer surveys this year, and I'm calling to get you to participate in a 10-question anonymous survey.
15: Yeah, I have some time.
13: Oh, great. Thank you so very much. Do you use smart home technology?
15: Yes, I do.
13: And have you ever run a marathon?
15: No, I have not.
13: All right. Do you consider a field full of guys a dude ranch?
15: Sure, yeah. Let's do it.
13: And how satisfying is it when you finish pumping gas on an even dollar amount?
15: Oh, I love it. I love it.
13: Mm-hmm. How often do you gaslight your pets?
15: Oh, my gosh, like my pets. I would say half the time.
13: And why, in your opinion, are hamburgers not made of ham?
15: They're not made of ham?
13: Mm-mm.
15: Oh, I guess I could eat them. I don't eat pork. Then why are they called hamburgers?
13: Great question. Have you outgrown your younger self?
15: Yes, I have. I feel like I'm an adult.
13: And how often do you believe short people should start their stories with "when I was little"?
15: Oh my God, I wish they would do that all the time.
13: And would you agree Joe Biden looks like somebody doing an impression of Joe Biden?
15: Yes, he does. I'm never going to forget that now.
13: And one more question, sir. How often do you want to punch someone through your computer?
15: Oh, all the time. All the time.
13: Well, that completes our survey. Thank you so very much for your time. You've helped make America a better place.
15: Thank you. That was fun.
14: Okay, so you always make me go off into these deep, dark holes to figure out why things are called things.
13: Okay.
14: Like the Dude Ranch.
13: Right.
14: Why is it called a Dude Ranch?
13: No idea.
14: Do you know what a Dude Ranch is?
13: No, not. I couldn't give you the definition of a Dude Ranch.
14: I would have thought, okay, we watch Yellowstone, right?
13: Right, something like that.
14: Yeah, where the guys stay, like... You know, all the...
13: Right, where they live there.
14: Yeah.
13: Yeah.
14: Like the cowboys.
13: Yeah.
14: They stay on the Dude Ranch. It was actually a Western vacation. And back in the late 19th century, ranchers allowed visitors from the East Coast and Midwest to escape the crowds of their suburban lives to experience a unique rejuvenation of spirit that ranches had become known for. So those were Dude Ranches, were actually vacation places.
13: They were like cowboy resorts.
14: Correct.
13: Holy smokes.
14: Not at all what I would think.
13: Not at all.
14: Now, why is it called a hamburger?
13: Because, why? Do you seem to have the answer in front of you?
14: They came from Hamburg, Germany. The idea of a hamburger.
13: Well, there it is.
14: Because that blew my mind, too.
13: There's no ham in it.
14: No. See, we're learning stuff. It's not that senseless.
13: It's the thoughtful survey.
16: Got an idea for a senseless survey question?
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1: We've got three headlines. Two are fake. One is real. You give us the real headline, and you've got Morning Wood.
2: Would Little Debbie release zebra cake hoagies? Mmm, ham and cheese zebra cake.
1: Gross. Like all together?
2: Yeah, hoagies like sandwiches.
1: No.
2: Would a raid on an illegal giant cockroach breeder find over 100,000 bugs? Can you imagine breeding cockroaches?
1: Why would you breed a cockroach? What am I missing?
2: That's a great question. If I knew the answer to that, we'd all be breeding cockroaches. 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
1: I like that one.
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6: We're still doing great on the interstates right now. If you're rolling on out, everything looking good on the big three, 240, 40, and 55, all moving at or above speed limit. So we are off to a decent start for your Tuesday drive. The bridges are clear into and out of Memphis and Arkansas. Straight shot to Memphis International. So if you've got a vacation or just a trip out today, you got a straight shot there. I'm with you with your total traffic.
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15: We're starting off still fairly humid outside, but we'll see temperatures warming up to the low to mid 90s and heat index values in the triple digits nearing 107. We stay warm and humid for the next several days. I'm WREG's meteorologist Lindsay Gaffney.
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1: We got three headlines. Two are fake, one is real. Give us the real one. And you've got Morning Wood.
2: Would Little Debbie release a zebra cake hoagie?
1: Would a raid on an illegal giant cockroach breeder find over 100,000 bugs?
2: Or would 50 Cent write a choose-your-own-adventure book about Diddy where he ends up in jail no matter what you choose? Good morning. Who's this?
3: It's Tim.
2: What up, Tim? What are you doing this morning, buddy?
3: Oh, working. Riding around.
2: Just getting it done already, huh?
3: Yep.
2: Right on, brother. Which headline are you going with?
3: Cockroaches.
2: Would a raid on an illegal giant cockroach breeder find over 100,000 bugs?
3: Yep.
1: That is correct.
2: Yep, that is it, brother. Nicely done. You have won a pat on the back that must be self-administered, and you got morning wood, Tim. So Australian authorities seized more than 100,000 live exotic cockroaches from a commercial breeder in what officials called the largest ever bust of illegal exotic invertebrates in the country's history. Valued at about $142,000, consisted mostly of the Madagascar hissing cockroaches and Dubai cockroaches, both of which are illegal to import, own, breed, or sell in Australia because they've never undergone the country's mandatory environmental risk assessment. They need to know how its effect on the environment is going to be.
1: Right.
2: Plus, if they don't have them in those countries, they can get out of hand fast. They are roaches, after all.
1: Yep. You see one, that means there's 100 behind the wall.
2: A Madagascar hissing cockroaches is one of the world's largest roach species, 2 or 3 inches long, and outsizing Australia's native species by a huge amount. Officials believe breeders were likely selling the insects as a cost-effective food source for reptiles. Since their large size means, you know, fewer needed, it's more to eat.
1: Mm-hmm.
2: So all the seized bugs were turned over for euthanasia and disposal, and authorities warned that anyone still holding him could face prosecution.
1: PETA's on the way.
2: Oh, they're going to be all up in arms about the roaches.
1: Man, it's not the roaches' fault.
2: I'll never forget when my grandma never had roaches until she got really old. And, man, when we were cleaning out her house after she passed, it was ridiculous. I have never seen, I mean, you'd open a cabinet.
1: Oh, my God.
2: And they would just scatter. It was like, oh, my God, how did she let it get to this point? But she was like 90, so, I mean, it's hard to keep up with that kind of thing at that age. But
1: Yeah, but that's why you just get somebody come over for every 3 months.
2: It didn't make it any less disgusting. Or, I mean, when you open a cabinet and they scatter like that, it creates a response, a physical response.
1: Oh, I would have left. No way.
2: It was wild.

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1: I am addicted to pooping on the floor.
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2: A truck carrying fireworks exploded over the weekend out in Knoxville.
1: Mm-hmm.
2: What does that sound like? Fireworks.
1: Right? That's what it sounds like. What it looks like is a bunch of cars backed up on both sides. Just watching. Too bad it wasn't at night.
2: Right? An impromptu fireworks show.
1: Just in case you were a little sleepy on the road, we're going to wake you up with some fireworks.
2: Always be alert to changing road conditions.
1: So. People actually yelling about it. No one was hurt, though.
2: Nobody was hurt. They did have traffic backed up on both sides of the road. The driver did not have the required hazardous material endorsement on his driver's license, so he's probably in some trouble.
1: I'm sure he is, but I'm sure the fireworks industry is booming.
2: What do you think happened? Do you think he just flicked a cigarette out the window and it went back in a box on the trailer?
1: No, I don't know.
2: Maybe it was
1: some combustion.
2: Something. Yeah, it was hot and something got too hot and blew the whole thing up.
1: But I'm sure there's probably a bunch of truck drivers without the hazardous materials endorsement for fireworks this year. Think of how many fireworks are going to be going off this year.
2: All right.
1: I mean, it's going to be huge.
2: And how many trucks it takes to bring them in.
1: Mm-hmm.
2: I didn't think about the amount of fireworks for 250. And yeah, you're right.
1: It's going to be insanity.
2: It's going to be wild. It's going to be wild. I know you're doing fireworks. You'll do fireworks on Tuesday.
1: Yes, we will.
2: Somebody gets on the honor roll at your house and a fireworks show comes up.
1: That's exactly right. And then they call the cops and we run.
2: You're like, what? I don't know what you're talking about.
1: Yeah, it's funny. We got a quick cleanup crew. We all have a duty. We know what it is. We come out there like you've never seen it. Like we're at the Masters and there's a leaf.
2: Right. You look like NASCAR pit crews.
1: Exactly right.
2: Running out there to clean up fireworks before the cops get here. That is fantastic.

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1: Last night, game three of the NBA Finals. Here is the final call as the Spurs won it by four.
2: Brunson looked like he's going to lob it. Nope. Anunoby, corner three, fires away. Shot's no good. And the Spurs win. What a response from San Antonio. They do it again. An inspiring road win. And they are right back in the series. The Knicks lead cut 2-1.
1: So it looks like the road games, or the road teams are killing it this year. The Knicks won two in San Antonio. Then San Antonio goes to New York and wins one.
3: Mm-hmm.
1: Pulls one out.
3: Until we get to game seven.
1: Game seven. I'm going to be honest with you. I love a game seven. It doesn't matter if it's hockey or basketball or what it is. The World Series, when it gets to game seven, for some reason, I'm excited about it. Even if I don't really watch the sport, I will watch a game seven.
3: Well, that's why it'll go to game seven.
1: Because, they just put it on. They put it all on the line.
3: Yep. And Vegas has to make their money. NBA has to make their money. TV has to make their money. Go to game seven.
1: Well, it doesn't go to game seven every year.
3: No, it doesn't.
1: I just love how you're so sure that it's just going to game seven.
3: It's going to game seven. I guarantee you it's going to game seven.
1: All right. Well,
3: I'll put money down on it right now.
1: Okay. So, I like how you're a betting man.
3: I am a betting man. Although the Belmont took a lot of it this weekend. Not a lot of it. I mean, I only put 100 in there and spend the, 5 hours on each race.
1: Right.
3: It's not too much. It's a little fun. It makes the races a lot more fun.
1: I know that's right.
3: So I'm going to call Vegas after this and see if I can bet on it'll go to game seven.
1: I'll bet you can.
3: Yeah.
1: You don't have to pick a winner. You can just say it's going to go to game seven.
3: Mm-hmm.
1: And if you're right the day before game four, you might come back with some bank. You might make up that Belmont money.
3: I don't know. I would say maybe a lot more money if you did it before it started.
1: Oh, 100%. 100%. 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
1: It's hard to beat.
3: You can't beat that.
1: I'm going to be honest with you. An Italian sandwich is one of my favorite kinds of sandwiches.
3: Yeah?
1: Oh, it's just got that tang. I like it with banana peppers. Man, mm-hmm. 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And you get it Lenny's way, add those banana peppers, and you are ready to roll. $5 sandwich of the week is the Italian at Lenny's Grill and Subs, Memphis born, Memphis proud.
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1: My granddaughter is staying with us this week, Danny.
2: Okay.
1: And she has already taught me new terms.
2: Okay.
1: So apparently my daughters are now aging out of the new lingo. The way they talk is just going to be the way they talk, I guess.
2: Mm-hmm.
1: So now Sophie is 12, and she has taught me in the last day or so the words lore, canon, and head cannon. Sounds like a violent thing, doesn't it?
2: Lore, L-O-R-E?
1: Okay, we'll start with canon, because it's kind of just the way it moves. Take a fictional story, a fictional universe, okay? Like Star Wars, for example. Harry Potter, The Lord of the Rings.
2: Okay.
1: The canon is the things that have happened in that universe, like the history. The things that are quote-unquote factual in a fictional universe.
2: Okay, your kids' words and my kids' words will never collide.
1: This blows my mind. I'm willing to bet your kids know these, even if they don't use them very much. Because I've seen them like on Reddit and here and there and never really understood what they meant. I just kind of skimmed over them.
2: Right.
1: Okay, so canon is the like the history, the facts. Lore is like the stories that were told that couldn't be proven, that you didn't see on screen.
2: Like folklore, yeah.
1: Yeah, like folklore, exactly. And then headcanon is like fan fiction. It's like stories that fans write or about the canon.
2: About
1: this is so crazy.
2: Okay.
1: So yeah, I have now learned new terms that I did not learn, that I had not known before.
2: Are you going to use them in a sentence every day? Or you have them written on your toilet paper?
1: I've got them written in my notes on my phone. Like, is that the same thing as modern day toilet paper?
2: I don't know. Lore refers to a body of traditional knowledge, stories, or beliefs about a specific subject. That does not what we're saying that means, right?
1: Yeah, that's pretty much the same thing.
2: All right, well, that's what lore means.
1: Yeah. Like folklore.
2: Yeah.
1: Yeah.
2: So it's not a made-up word.
1: It's not made up.
2: Oh, okay.
1: It's just I've never heard a 12-year-old use the term lore.
2: Lore.
1: Well, what got me was she was telling a story about something and said something about the canon of the story. And I'm like, what does that mean?
2: The canon of the story.
1: Like, you got a canon out there? Is this World War One? What are you doing?
2: I think it sounds like she's been playing Dungeons & Dragons with y'all.
1: It's very Dungeons & Dragons-y.
2: Mm-hmm.
1: Very Dungeons & Dragons-y. But apparently you use that more in anime than in Dungeons and those words in anime more than Dungeons and Dragons.
2: Anime. Okay, yeah. My kids will never use those words.
1: Your kids aren't into anime?
2: They're bullies about that kind of stuff.
1: Oh, really?
2: Oh, yeah. I hate to say that they're the bullies on that one.
1: Mm. Well, a lot of kids are into it.
2: Yeah, I mean, they... I don't know. Like, I think Thing 2 would love to be into it, but Thing 1 won't let her. Because they're going to the same school next year. And I'm like, you are so mean to this little child. This poor girl. Just let her be on her magic carpet ride and live life.
1: Right. Her just little magic carpet ride.
2: Let her be what she wants to be.
1: I love that. Let her be on the magic carpet
2: ride.
1: But
2: right when you said lore, I thought of, what is it when you dress up?
1: Cosplay?
2: Yeah. But isn't there another word for that? Like, LARP.
1: LARP.
2: I went to LARP.
1: Oh, okay. That's the other kid. That's the other kid of mine that does the LARP. He hadn't done LARP in a long time.
2: He's a dad now. He better not be.
1: He doesn't have a whole lot of time for it.
2: He should be dressing up as dad.
1: Right? That's what I do every day, is just dress up as dad. Why not? So we need to figure out some lore and canon to our show here.
2: Give me a minute.
1: Okay.
2: Canon. Canon is what the facts about
1: it? Right. Canon is stuff that actually happens.
2: Senseless survey coming up in 15 minutes.

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1: Lore canon and head canon. Lore is, how did you put lore? I have a hard time describing that just off the top of my head.
2: Folklore.
1: Folklore.
2: Like a story.
1: Stories.
2: Yeah, kind of like urban legends in a way.
1: Yeah.
2: Like they're old stories that we don't know are true or not. Bree was so excited on a Rick's Powder Coating text line. I just got so excited hearing those words because I'm a nerd and I've used those since I was a teenager. I'm almost 30 now.
1: Well, they've been around a while. They're not
2: new.
1: They're not anything new, I guess. I mean, the lore has been around forever because we've used that in Dungeons and Dragons when talking about the, you know, with stories and stuff of this, that, or the other thing. But canon and headcanon were new terms to me. Canon meaning the facts in a fictional universe, which is just funny to say to me. The facts of a fictional universe.
2: It's fact that Stranger Things took place in Hawkins. Right?
1: Yes.
2: That's canon.
1: Yes, that's okay. Canon. That's canon. And headcanon would be if somebody wrote a story like the cartoon Stranger Things, like Stranger Things back to 85, I think.
2: There's a cartoon?
1: Yes.
2: Oh.
1: And that would be, in my opinion, headcanon.
2: Yes.
1: Because it's not the official show. It's another interpretation or stuff that you didn't see on the official show.
2: You got it. Yep.
1: So that's where we are. Now we're slowly turning Danny into a nerd, y'all.
2: It's never going to happen. It's never going to happen. Speaking of nerds, one of my good friends is a nerd. Mikey Glenn turns 39. He's got one more year to hang on.
1: Ooh.
2: Happy birthday, Mikey.
1: I know what it feels like to be in your last year.
2: Yeah, you're 49.
1: Mm-hmm.
2: The countdown has begun. Is it, the 26th?
1: Yeah.
2: So. Oh, Lord, you got 50 in how many days?
1: 16, 17, something like that. Not that I'm counting.
2: Yeah, everybody's getting old.
1: This is my last birthday, by the way. I am no longer accepting them after this. I'm opting out for the rest of my life.
2: You can do that.
1: Just not celebrate it anymore.
2: Good. I'm sick of getting you gifts.
1: They're going to happen, but I'm not celebrating them anymore at all. We're done.
2: Okay.
1: That is the canon of the situation.
2: Sounds good to me.
1: Senseless survey is coming up. We'll call somebody up at random, try to keep them on the phone for 10 minutes.

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1: Eastbound 240, watch for those delays if you are pushing your way on through. Again, all that road work going on around here at Malfunction Junction, just kind of keeping that slow. Poplar and Manassas, a crash, and Sweeney just south of Winchester. I'm Whitty with your total traffic.

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15: Making sure your kids get enough sleep. It's one of the most important things you can do for them as a parent, and yet it's often overlooked. Not only does sleep in the early years set the stage for mental and physical health, it also creates the foundation for how one sleeps later in life. That's according to the National Sleep Foundation. Now, that organization recommends 14 to 17 hours a night for newborns, 12 to 15 for infants, 11 to 14 for toddlers, 10 to 13 for preschoolers, and 9 to 11 for school-aged children. 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I'm Dr. Sanjay Gupta, helping you live a better life.
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17: We're starting off still fairly humid outside, but we'll see temperatures warming up to the low to mid 90s and heat index values in the triple digits nearing 107. We stay warm and humid for the next several days. I'm WREG's meteorologist Lindsay Gaffney.
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23: Remember, Danny's a fly on the wall. They can't hear her. She's listening in like you are.
24: Hello?
23: How high are you?

0: My name is Corey. I'm with the United States Census Bureau. We're doing nationwide consumer surveys this year, and I'm calling to get you to participate in a 10-question anonymous survey.
1: Yeah, I have some time.
0: Oh, great. Thank you so very much. Do you use smart home technology?
1: Yes, I do.
0: And have you ever run a marathon?
1: No, I have not.
0: All right. Do you consider a field full of guys a dude ranch?
1: Sure, yeah. Let's do it.
0: And how satisfying is it when you finish pumping gas on an even dollar amount?
1: Oh, I love it. I love it.
0: Mm-hmm. How often do you gaslight your pets?
1: Oh, my gaslight my pets. I would say half the time.
0: And why, in your opinion, are hamburgers not made of ham?
1: They're not made of ham?
0: Mm-mm.
1: Oh, I guess I could eat them. I don't eat pork. Then why are they called hamburgers?
0: Great question. Have you outgrown your younger self?
1: Yes, I have. I feel like I'm an adult.
0: And how often? And how often do you believe short people should start their stories with "When I was little"?
1: Oh my God! I wish they would do that all the time.
0: And would you agree Joe Biden looks like somebody doing an impression of Joe Biden?
1: Yes, he does. I'm never going to forget that now.
0: And one more question, sir. How often do you want to punch someone through your computer?
1: Oh, all the time. All the time.
0: Well, that completes our survey. Thank you so very much for your time. You've helped make America a better place.
1: Thank you. That was fun.
2: Okay, so you always make me go off into these deep, dark holes to figure out why things are called things.
0: Okay.
2: Like the dude ranch.
0: Right.
2: Why is it called a dude ranch?
0: No idea.
2: Do you know what a dude ranch is?
0: No, not. I couldn't give you the definition of a dude ranch.
2: I would have thought, okay, we watch Yellowstone, right?
0: Right, something like that.
2: Yeah, where the guys stay, like, you know, all the
0: right, where they live there.
2: Yeah.
0: Yeah.
2: Like the cowboys.
0: Yeah.
2: They stay on the dude ranch. It was actually a Western vacation, and back in the late 19th century, ranchers allowed visitors from the East Coast and Midwest to escape the crowds of their suburban lives to experience a unique rejuvenation of spirit that ranches had become known for. So those were dude ranches, were actually vacation places.
0: They were like cowboy resorts.
2: Correct.
0: Holy smokes.
2: Not at all what I would think.
0: Not at all.
2: Now, why is it called a hamburger?
0: Because, okay, why? Do you seem to have the answer in front of you?
2: They came from Hamburg, Germany. The idea of a hamburger.
0: Well, there it is.
2: Because that blew my mind, too.
0: There's no ham in it.
2: No. See, we're learning stuff. It's not that senseless.
0: It's the thoughtful survey.
3: Got an idea for a senseless survey question?
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2: You can buy property in hell.
0: Oh, yeah, it's up for sale. In
2: yeah, there is 7 acres in hell for $625,000. So if your life isn't hell enough, you can buy a place.
0: What state is that?
2: It's in Michigan. It's in Hale, Michigan. And it's 25 miles south or northwest of Ann Arbor, 60 miles west of Detroit. The 7 acres is a little tourist attraction. It's got a Scream's Ice Cream Shop, Hell's Chapel of Love, Damnation University, the post office, and a souvenir store.
0: I think that's where we should move the Chicago Bears.
2: To Hell, Michigan?
0: Yes.
2: The Hell Bears. I love that. That's fantastic. I think it would be cool to have a little roadside attraction kind of thing. I mean, you're not going to get rich because, I mean, how many visitors go to hell every year?
0: I don't know.
2: I mean, I can't imagine that it would be a big, hey, let's take the kids on vacation. Where? Let's go to hell. Yeah.
0: I thought we'd been living in it.
2: I thought we were already there.
0: We're already there. Every time the kids say, are we there yet? Yep.
2: Yep.
0: We are sure as hell there. We will be there the whole drive.
2: We didn't even have to leave the house to go there, kids. No. We're just going to move hell to a different location for a while.
0: I wonder how many tourists, let's see. I was trying to see if I could see how many people went through there. But it's like Route 66, like having a little pop-up store. Yeah,
2: I know. Right. Yeah, I think that would be cool. And they have really embraced the name Hell, Michigan. Like, they've got the gates of hell and out front. They probably have a Satan festival or something like that. That would be...
0: I don't know about that.
2: There'd be a lot you could do with that if you weren't afraid of the... Of getting, you know, the Baptists down there.
0: there's only 266 people that live there.
2: Really?
0: Well, everyone lives in hell, but in this area that's literally called hell.
2: Mm-hmm. Wonder what the temperature is in hell right now. Hell, Michigan, what is today?
0: Get married in hell. Why are you already jinxing it?
2: Right.
0: I mean, it is what it is. It's going to be hell, so might as well, I guess. I don't know.
2: Well, it is 73 degrees right now in Hale and partly cloudy. Expecting a high today in Hale of 82. You know, so very favorable conditions in Hale.
0: You got Hale Creek Ranch and Campground.
2: Mm-hmm. So that'll be good fun.
0: I just think that's funny. Get married in Hale.
2: Did you see a picture of the chapel? The chapel looks like it ain't big enough to hold two people. Hey, where's the minister stand? Like, off the back porch? Hey, you guys are married. Congratulations. Say I do.
0: The main drag of hell is all of three buildings. I don't think a lot of people are going.
2: Yeah, it doesn't sound like it's...
0: I might go to the largest ball of yarn first.
2: Yeah, I'm with you on that. And the dinosaur... Isn't there a dinosaur park, like, between here and St. Louis? That's just all the plaster dinosaurs? I remember we had when the robotic dinosaurs were new.
0: Uh-huh.
2: I was living in Jackson, Mississippi, and my son was like 2, and we were going to take him to the four and two, whatever, and we were going to take him to the zoo to go to the dinosaur exhibit. I mean, he was on my shoulders when we walked in. It was in a tent,
0: mm-hmm.
2: and we walked in, and there was this gigantic T-Rex, and it was roar. He flipped out.
0: He thought it was real.
2: Yeah, I guess, because he was not going in there, and he scratched my face all up, eyes. Like, it was wild. I've never seen a kid go wild like that in fear before, and I haven't seen it since.
0: Well, kids are scared of dinosaurs. I don't know if you know that just Jurassic Park made a ton of money off of it.
2: I didn't realize that he was going to be that scared. It just didn't cross my mind that he would be scared of a robot. But then I realized he's 2. He doesn't know it's a robot.
0: No, he thinks it's real.
2: So there we are with that. So that's what we could do in hell, put some dinosaurs up and scare little kids.
0: If I'm not even going to go up to Uranus, I'm not going to hell.
2: You're not going to the Fudge Factory?
0: I'm not going to the Fudge Factory in Missouri. Not doing it. I want to, but it's not on the way.
2: Right. Just like I want to go to the Moon Pie Festival, but it's 3.5 hours away, and it's a Moon Pie Festival.
0: Yeah, that's going to be
2: I mean, I love the idea of going, but I'm not going to drive 3.5 hours to hang out somewhere for 45 minutes.
0: Like I told the carpenter this weekend, we need a helicopter. A helicopter would resolve so much.
2: And you've got a helipad already in your yard.
0: Oh, yeah, we kind of do, don't we?
2: Yeah, that pickleball court. You just land the chopper there. It's far enough for, away
0: would
2: from
0: get
2: the house.
0: Just so I could go head to the chopper.
2: Get to the chopper!

0: 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Want to prove her wrong? It's time to play Can't Beat Corey.
1: All right, kids, we're playing for Better Than Ezra tickets, playing at the Gold Strike. Corey's going to leave the studio. I'm going to give you five trivia questions. He'll come back in the studio. He'll get the same five questions. If you answer more correctly, you're headed to Better Than Ezra. If not, you can't beat Corey.
2: 901-203-9898 is our number here. Good luck. You are going to need it.
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6: Good morning. Interstate's still picking up for us right now. We're starting to go below speed limit, rolling into the flyovers here on 40 westbound. You're also below speed limit. Turn ins 55 north to 240 east and coming down 40 westbound towards Chelsea. Crashes going on for us right now. One with injuries just in here at Poplar and Cooper in Midtown. At 64 and Davies Plantation, a crash as well. And Poplar and Manassas should be wrapping up soon. I'm with you with your total traffic.
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0: 250 years, a whole lot of history, and one loud, unapologetic soundtrack. 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So this year, as the country hits the big 250, we're celebrating the spirit, the grit, and the volume that made it all possible. Turn it up, Memphis. 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Hey!
13: A better life with Dr. Sanjay Gupta.
14: Breast cancer is the most common cancer among women in the world. And according to a new study out of the University of Washington School of Medicine, an estimated 3.5 million cases a year are expected by 2050. Now, the good news is we've gotten so much better at screening, earlier detection, and cutting-edge treatments in many countries, including here in the United States. But even here in America, black women have a death rate from breast cancer that is 40% higher than white women, a disparity that exists despite our world-class treatment infrastructure. So what can you do to lower your risk? Eat less red meat? Try your best to manage your blood sugar and your weight? Exercise is really important. Cut back on drinking, quit smoking. And remember this, you should start getting mammograms. At what age? 40. That's when you should start. I'm Dr. Sanjay Gupta, helping you live a better life.
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3: We're starting off still fairly humid outside, but we'll see temperatures warming up to the low to mid 90s and heat index values in the triple digits nearing 107. We stay warm and humid for the next several days. I'm WREG's meteorologist Lindsay Gaffney.
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0: Corey's mom says he's smart. Want to prove her wrong? It's time to play Can't Beat Corey.
1: Good morning. Who's this?
2: Corey, it's Toby.
1: Toby. My man.
2: Yeah. I was just wondering if you was wanting to tote one this morning.
1: Boy, I don't tote them. I let other people tote them.
2: You're a total bowl.
3: Exactly. Exact same thought I had, Toby. All right, buddy. We are playing for Better Than Ezra tickets. Corey's going to leave the studio. I'll give you five trivia questions. He'll come back in, get the same five. If you answer more correctly, you're headed to Better Than Ezra at Goldstrike. If not, then you can't beat Corey.
2: Gotcha.
1: All right. We'll step out of the room. Funny story about the shoes I'm wearing today.
3: Same ones as yesterday. Sporty Spice, yeah, 2 days in a row.
1: I'm not wearing the dad shoes because I've lost one of them.
2: That's a very dad move.
3: Is it? Is it?
2: Oh, yeah. Oh, my kid likes to help me lose mine.
3: Oh, right. There you go. All right, Toby. Question number one. Anne Frank and her family hid in an attic during World War II. In which city were they? Was their hiding place?
2: Well, since I've been there, it's in Amsterdam.
3: Very good. What temperature in Fahrenheit does water freeze at?
2: Hold on, what was that?
3: What temperature in Fahrenheit does water freeze at?
2: Oh, Fahrenheit? It freezes at 32 degrees.
3: These three brothers are from which book and or movie? Ponyboy, Soda Pop, and Daryl.
2: The Outsiders.
3: In which U.S. state is Area 51 located?
2: I'm going to say it's in Nevada.
3: Final question. Better Than Ezra is from Louisiana, and so is the 70s band who sings Can't You See. Name the band.
2: The 70s band's Can't You See, that would be the Allman Brothers.
3: Okay.
1: Oh.
3: Toby got 4 out of 5.
1: Wow. Woo! Nicely done, Tobes.
3: Corey.
2: Well, she had a good question.
3: Anne Frank and her family hid in an attic during World War II. In which city was their hiding place?
1: Was it Poland?
3: No, it was Amsterdam.
1: Oh.
3: Which city?
1: Oh, Poland's not a city. Duh.
3: All right, it's 4 to nothing. You got 4 questions left. Oh, my God. I wish you could see his face. He's so mad, nervous.
1: He's going to laugh at me the whole time.
3: What temperature in Fahrenheit does water freeze at?
1: 212 degrees. Fahrenheit, right? No, 100 degrees. Wait, you know I'm confused. The boiling point of water.
3: Okay.
1: Isn't that 212 degrees?
3: I don't know. I asked when it freezes, and that's 32 degrees.
1: Oh, I thought you said boiling. I'm sorry. Oh, I'm off today. It's over with. Cue the free bird. Here we go.
3: These three brothers are from which book and or movie? Ponyboy, Soda Pop, and Daryl.
1: No idea.
3: Really?
1: Really.
3: The Outsiders.
1: Okay.
3: Whew. In which U.S. state is Area 51 located?
1: Mississippi.
3: Are you serious? You know it's not Mississippi.
1: That's in New Mexico, right?
3: No, it's in Nevada.
1: Oh. I'm done here. I'm about to walk out.
3: Better Than Ezra. This is the one he missed. Let's see if you can get it right. Better Than Ezra is from Louisiana, and so is the 70s band who sings Can't You See. Name the band.
1: Marshall Tucker Band.
3: Correct.
1: All right.
2: Oh.
1: All right, I'll just go ahead and say it. I'm Corey, and I can't beat Toby. I'm like Michael Scott on The Office now. I hate Toby.

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0: The Marshall Tucker Band is actually from Spartanburg, South Carolina, but they once played in Louisiana.
2: They had a couple shows there.
0: Yeah, I mean, they were, you know, blues, country, rock, and jazz. South Carolina, Louisiana, what's the difference?
2: Right, they're basically the same place.
0: I mean, come on, back then, yeah.
2: Louder Than Life is America's biggest rock and metal festival coming to Louisville, Kentucky, that's for sure. That's coming in September. My Chemical Romance, Iron Maiden, Tool, Limp Bizkit, Pantera, Sublime. The list goes on, and we want you to go.
0: Yep, you can win a VIP trip for two with a five-night hotel stay, $1,500 cash for travel, four-day Angels Envy top shelf VIP pass. I don't know what that means, but it sounds fancy.
2: It sounds awesome, doesn't it?
0: Mm-hmm.
2: This is just Texas National. Keyword, iron. I-R-O-N. Just leave off the maiden. Iron to 95819 right now for your chance to win. Danny, last weekend, Mitch Wright Plumbing, Heating, and Air saved the day.
0: Oh, yeah?
2: Oh, yeah, my air conditioner went out.
0: Mm-hmm.
2: I called them, and just like the slogan says, they were there.
0: Yep.
2: Like in an hour, they showed up and replaced the, what's it called? I forget. See, that's how much I know about air conditioning. I have forgotten what they replaced. It was a little electrical thing. It was pretty simple, but I'm glad it didn't take long to get the air back up and running, son. I'm telling you that.
0: No, I'm with you. I've got two window units pumping in my house right now.
2: Ooh.
0: Yep. I called Mitch Wright yesterday. I said, are we still under warranty? They said, yes, ma'am, until 2030. I was like, the carpenter will be calling you right back for an appointment.
2: Nice. See, Mitch Wright Plumbing, Heating, and Air. You call, they're there.
0: That's a blue job.
2: I said, yes, it is, because I did it too. 795-9044, MitchWrightAir.com. You got a problem with your air, they'll come right out.
0: Mm-hmm.
2: And if you're in the Mitch Wright Club, then you will get three visits a year?
0: Yep, one for heating, one for air, and one for plumbing.
2: So 795-9044. Keep that thing running in tip-top shape. We're under a heat advisory when you get home this afternoon. 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
0: We need a pool. We need a pool.
2: We need, and we, and now it's gotten to a necessity situation.
0: Yeah, we need a pool. I mean, I can't put a $100,000 pool in my backyard, but I'm sick of hearing it, and it's week two of summer.
2: Get one of them above ground pools.
0: So I was going to tell you, you're not going to believe it. My pretentious ass is, we are discussing above ground pool.
2: Nice.
0: Yes, because he, the carpenter showed me exactly where it could go where no one will see it.
2: Well, won't the kids see it?
0: Well, no, I mean, like, it's hidden behind some bushes.
2: Oh, so you know, you can't see it from the road or the yeah. neighbor's house or
0: yes.
2: the bathroom from the other house or
0: right,
2: whatever. Okay.
0: Right.
2: Incognito pool.
0: Yes. Above ground pool. Behind some bushes. In between some trees. Might get a little leafy in there.
2: It probably will, but you know, that's a blue job.
0: Yeah, it's a blue job. The carpenter got sold on it because one of his buddies got one, and he took it down 1 year and put it back up, and mm-hmm. he was like, "I'll never do that again." And so
2: I'm with him on that. I used to have one in the what I always call the old house, mm-hmm. the last house we lived in. We had a nice little concrete pad in the backyard. It was a perfect place for one of those. And the first year we had it, I put it up for the winter, and I was like, "Nope, that is a terrible idea."
0: Right.
2: Just leave this bad boy up and let it do its thing.
0: No, take it down, and it's disposable at this point. $500 to $600. Here's what I did the math on it. I was okay. like, okay, if we only have to keep this thing for like 5-6 more years, let's just say 5 years till the kids are out of school and gone.
2: Okay.
0: And they're $500. So that's $2,500.
2: That's way more affordable.
0: Isn't it?
2: Than $100,000 to dig a hole. And then after the kids get out of high school and go to college, nobody's going to be using it.
0: Right. So I was like, $2,500, that's how much it would be to maintain a real pool.
2: Right.
0: In one summer.
2: 1 year, yeah.
0: They've made everything so disposable these days, but if that's all I got to spend each summer, $500, I can do it.
2: Oh, you
0: if I just quit the door dashing on their accounts, we've already paid for it twice.
2: 100%. 100%. And you might be able to find a better deal. You go to like Costco or Sam's.
0: At the end of the year?
2: Yeah. I mean, you go ahead and buy the you know, in September, October, you buy your pool for next year. Make it a Christmas present every year.
0: That's a great idea. I love it.
2: And you got a pool every year. It doesn't take an hour to put one of those things together. It takes a little longer to fill it up with water, but I mean, putting it together is not that complicated.
0: No.
2: If I can do it, anybody. Like, if I can do it in an hour, the carpenter will have it done in like 10 minutes.
0: Yeah, I'm all about jumping in a pool to cool off.
2: And I think they're great. Now, they do get a little warm. They get a little soupy toward the end of the year.
0: Do they?
2: Yeah, they get a little soupy when it's real hot.
0: I bet.
2: They get a little soupy.
0: Just a little soupy. That's how I feel about them. I feel like Hansel and Gretel and somebody, or like the three witches from Macbeth are like cooking me up in there.
2: And little Mike's got a good point. Nobody will be able to see you swim because you don't swim in the first place.
0: Exactly right. I don't get in a swimsuit. Oof. I did that over the weekend.
2: Got in a swimsuit or
0: yeah.
2: went swimming?
0: Got in a swimsuit.
2: You didn't swim? Did you get in the water?
0: I got in the water, but the swimsuit only was on for like 10 minutes. In my bathroom.
2: You were like,
0: for no one to see. Then I took it off, and then I put my shorts back on, and then I put my feet in the water.
2: You did that all backwards, Danny.
0: I hate swimsuits. I've hated them since I was a little kid. And see, the thing is I just always felt weird. I guess I'm just modest or something. I don't know. But I always felt a little embarrassed to be walking around in a bikini.
2: Right.
0: It's no clothes. Come on.
2: Nothing wrong with a little modesty.
0: And so then when I had my second child, there was an accident. So now I've gotten, you know, cut from my belly button all the way up to my sternum. So I was like, great. Perfect. I don't ever have to wear a bikini again. Do you know how hard it is to put on a one-piece swimsuit?
2: No. Not with any. I don't have any experience with a one-piece swimsuit.
0: Ask a wrestler. It is like, I mean, I am so tired by the time I get that damn thing on. I can't imagine taking it off wet.
2: It's exhausting.
0: Oh, it's the worst thing ever.
2: I mean, it seems like it would be pretty easy. You just put your feet in, pull it up, and wrap it over, right?
0: You would think.
2: It's more complicated than that in reality.
0: I don't know how it, like, yeah, it folds under, and it's like the back of it that's supposed to be up by your shoulders is at your butt because it didn't come up. It's a whole thing. And I just sit there like, I'm not doing this. I'm not doing it.
2: Well, I mean, back to the above ground pool, I'm down.
0: So where do I sit, though? Where do I sit and put my feet in?
2: Well, you're going to have, you got the carpenter, so you can build a little deck. Hey, you can have a Danny deck built.
0: I sound like the biggest princess on this show. I swear to God, I'm not. I'm not.
2: Well, I mean, you're princess side shows every now and then, but what's wrong with that? Every woman ought to be able to be a princess every now and then.
0: It's water, and I act like it's kerosene.
2: That's true. You do. You act like it's lava, but, you know, it's fine. Not everybody's a mermaid.
0: No, far from it.
2: So, yeah, you get you a little Danny deck that's built just the size you want if you want to lay down.
0: I love decks.
2: Lay out, or you sit by the thing. You can sit on that deck. You can lay on that deck.
0: It doesn't have to be a big deck either.
2: No.
0: I like all kinds of decks.
2: I know.
0: All kinds of sizes. It could just have enough, you know, if it has enough, if it's wide enough, then the length won't matter so much.
2: You can get a girthy deck.
0: I can get a girthy deck.
2: It'll be fine.
0: Yeah.
2: You can get some handles on it so you can move that deck. You can get your hands around it.
0: Like as the sun goes around, just get a hold of that deck and move it.
2: Yeah,
0: exactly. Put that deck whatever position I want it. I like that.
2: This is great. So Danny's going to get an above ground pool and nobody's invited over.
0: Of course not. There's not room for an adult in there, let alone five.
2: She's probably going to deny the existence of the pool, y'all. Like, she'll have it, but somebody be like, you get a pool? She'll be like, no, what are you talking about?
0: That thing back there? Mm-mm.
2: That's a soup pot for the backyard.

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1: Danny, you can get an above ground pool for like $50 if you want.
2: Was it like Marketplace or something?
1: 15 by 42.
2: $50.
1: 15 feet wide and 42 inches deep, $47.99 at Academy.
2: Really?
1: That's what the Google machine said.
2: You know I love dicks.
1: Yeah, so you probably won't go to Academy. But you're right, man. They're $500 or $600, and they're decent size. Not that I was looking up pools during the song or anything.
2: Well, I was looking up decks around pools.
1: You're always looking at, if there's an opportunity to look at decks, you're going to.
2: Yeah. I mean, I like big decks, and I cannot lie.
1: Getting some ideas.
2: Uh-huh.
1: See, I was thinking as far as the deck goes, you just get something that, like, if you got the same, I don't know, roundness, they're not all the same because some of them will have, like, there'll be a lot of sides.
2: Like a hexagon, but yeah, right. Not but the right, yeah.
1: If you get the same thing every year, you can just use the same deck every year.
2: Yeah, you just plop it in and take it out, right?

0: Things are heating up. 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
1: Spicy, but so good.
0: Don't worry, it's just a little kick. 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
2: Water in it, yeah. What my brother did, he had one of those long above ground pools.
3: Mm-hmm.
2: He would take a bunch of milk jugs, fill them with water, freeze them, and just like throw 10 of them in there.
3: Mm.
2: And that worked pretty well.
3: Some of these look like a trough.
2: Yeah. Well, they have been known to. Are you looking at the silver ones?
3: Yeah.
2: The ones that are troughs?
3: Yeah.
2: Like from
3: troughs?
2: Tractor Supply? Yeah, they go to Tractor Supply, get a trough, cut holes in it, and put the filter on it.
3: There's a $12,000 one.
2: Wow.
3: Now, why would this be 18 by 36 rectangle above ground pool?
2: Okay, so that's, I'd say, 3 feet deep.
3: It won't give me the depth.
2: 36 inches.
3: Oh, no, 18 by 36. That's the rectangle shape. Oh,
2: okay, because it's rectangle. That's right. The round ones are usually mean. That usually means feet wide versus height. So that's what I was thinking.
3: I would like to know how deep that thing is. Because if it's 12,000, then maybe we just save up and keep it there. Still not 2,500.
2: Mm.
3: I'm telling you.
2: 12,000 is a lot more than 2,500.
3: No. I know.
2: I mean, and even if let's say you splurge, you get one of the fancy ones, that's 700. I mean, you're still, that's only 3,500 for the length of the time that you're going to, that you want it, you know?
3: And then there's this $9,400 one that's 13 by 22 freeform above. This thing looks like, look at it, it looks like a little lagoon.
2: Oh, it does. That's an above ground pool.
3: That's what it says.
2: I guess they dug it down and built it in the hole.
3: In the hole.
2: That's, I mean, you could do that. Yeah. That's what I tried to do when we moved into the house we live in now, but.
3: Get the deck in the hole?
2: Yeah. Mm-hmm. I tried to get the deck in the hole, but now I'm never any good at that. 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
5: I'm Zanetta Lowe with your WRG News Channel 3 headlines. Memphis City Council members could take a final vote today on Mayor Paul Young's proposed budget for the next fiscal year. The spending plan currently includes no property tax increase and a 2% pay raise for city employees, but some council members are questioning whether the city's revenue projections are realistic. An update is also expected regarding the future of XAI's proposed gray water facility near Boxtown. 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
4: From the Mitch Wright Plumbing, Heating, and Air Traffic Desk.
6: Crash is starting to pop off for us now. We've got one reported in the Shelby Farms area on Great View Drive and Walnut Grove Road. Steele and Oberly up in Fraser still going on for us there. Pulse Truck in Midtown at Poplar and Cooper. A crash at Kirby and Valley Park. In the construction area up in Raleigh, 40 westbound before you get to Warford. This one is supposed to be on the shoulder. I'm with you with your total traffic.
7: A Better Life with Dr. Sanjay Gupta.
8: People have started using AI for all sorts of things, but I cannot think of an area where the stakes are higher than your health. First of all, I'll tell you this. I know doctors who have cracked some seemingly impossible cases with the help of AI, so it can be a powerful tool. But AI can also hallucinate, provide bad advice, and be just as confident when it does that. If you do decide to plug any personal medical information into one of these chatbots, you should know that while the companies that created them have robust privacy protections in place, they are not bound by HIPAA, like your healthcare provider is. What

0: Whatever the advice presented to you, take it with a degree of healthy skepticism. Always get a second opinion. And remember, if you ever experience concerning symptoms, skip the AI consult and head straight to the ER. I'm Dr. Sanjay Gupta, helping you live a better life.
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13: We're starting off still fairly humid outside, but we'll see temperatures warming up to the low to mid 90s and heat index values in the triple digits nearing 107. We stay warm and humid for the next several days. I'm WREG's meteorologist Lindsay Gaffney.
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16: Just going to call somebody up at random.
17: See if we can keep him on the phone for 10 ridiculous survey questions.
16: Remember, Danny's a fly on the wall. They can't hear her. She's listening in like you are.
18: Hello?
16: How high are you? My name is Corey. I'm with the United States Senseless Bureau. We're doing nationwide consumer surveys this year, and I'm calling to get you to participate in a 10-question anonymous survey.
18: Yeah, I have some time.
16: Oh, great. Thank you so very much. Do you use smart home technology?
18: Yes, I do.
16: And have you ever run a marathon?
18: No, I have not.
16: All right. Do you consider a field full of guys a dude ranch?
18: Sure, yeah. Let's do it.
16: And how satisfying is it when you finish pumping gas on an even dollar amount?
18: Oh, I love it. I love it.
16: Mm-hmm. How often do you gaslight your pets?
18: Oh, my gaslight my pets. I would say half the time.
16: And why, in your opinion, are hamburgers not made of ham?
18: They're not made of ham?
16: Mm-mm.
18: Oh. I guess I could eat them. I don't eat pork. Then why are they called hamburgers?
16: Great question. Have you outgrown your younger self?
18: Yes, I have. I feel like I'm an adult.
16: And how often do you believe short people should start their stories with "when I was little"?
18: Oh my God, I wish they would do that all the time.
16: And would you agree Joe Biden looks like somebody doing an impression of Joe Biden?
18: Yes, she does. I'm never going to forget that now.
16: And one more question, sir. How often do you want to punch someone through your computer?
18: Oh, all the time. All the time.
16: Well, that completes our survey. Thank you so very much for your time. You've helped make America a better place.
18: Thank you. That was fun.
17: Okay, so you always make me go off into these deep, dark holes to figure out why things are called things.
16: Okay.
17: Like the Dude Ranch.
16: Right.
17: Why is it called a Dude Ranch?
16: No idea.
17: Do you know what a Dude Ranch is?
16: No, not. I couldn't give you the definition of a Dude Ranch.
17: I would have thought, okay, we watch Yellowstone, right?
16: Right, something like that.
17: Yeah, where the guys stay, like, you know, all the
16: right, where they live there.
17: Yeah.
16: Yeah.
17: Like the cowboys.
16: Yeah.
17: They stay on the Dude Ranch. It was actually a Western vacation, and back in the late 19th century, ranchers allowed visitors from the East Coast and Midwest to escape the crowds of their suburban lives to experience a unique rejuvenation of spirit that ranches had become known for. So those were Dude Ranches, were actually vacation places.
16: They were like cowboy resorts.
17: Correct.
16: Holy smokes.
17: Not at all what I would think.
16: Not at all.
17: Now, why is it called a hamburger?
16: Because, okay, why? Do you seem to have the answer in front of you?
17: They came from Hamburg, Germany. The idea of a hamburger.
16: Well, there it is.
17: Because that blew my mind, too.
16: There's no ham in it.
17: No. See, we're learning stuff. It's not that senseless.
16: It's the thoughtful survey.
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1: Things I did not know, the son of Gene Simmons and the son of Paul Stanley are in a band together.
2: Did not know myself.
1: I'm willing to bet they grew up together.
2: I bet so. They're like cousins without the blood.
1: So Evan Stanley and Nick Simmons are the sons of Paul and Gene. They released a new single from their upcoming album, and they're having fun with it in the video. The song is called Cellophane. Here's a clip.

0: see right through you, cellophane. I love the sound. It sounds like old school 70s.
1: It's the opposite of Kiss.
0: Correct. Didn't you want to be the opposite of your parents?
1: 100%.
0: So, I was going to say, Nick looks just like Gene, poor guy, but it's like a good-looking Gene.
1: Right. It's like bizarro Gene.
0: Yeah, if Gene was good-looking, he'd look like his son.
1: I don't think Evan looks a whole lot like Paul.
0: Not with the makeup off.
1: Oh.
0: No, he does not.
1: So the new album, Dancing While the World is Ending, comes out at the end of August. They call themselves Stanley Simmons.
0: Makes sense.
1: So if you're looking for them, you'd like to get their stuff, there's the name of the band. I hope you enjoy it. Restaurant Report Card is coming up next. The health department grades them. We make fun of them.

0: eating Quaaludes, and vacuuming in heels and pearls.
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2: This is the Restaurant Report Card where the Shelby County Health Department grades them and we make fun of them. Danny Bruns will guess the score after I read the violations. It's your favorite part of the weekend.
0: It is. Not.
2: The violations include rusted blade on the can opener. Multiple air vents are dirty and filled with debris and dust. Floors are dirty throughout the establishment. Walls and ceiling tiles throughout the establishment are stained. Black buildup on the wall near the sink. Employee not wearing proper hair restraint while making pizza. Cases of Gatorade and other drinks stored directly on the floor. And a case of cheese stored on the floor in the walk-in cooler.
0: 84.
2: Nailed it.
0: Are you serious?
2: Yeah. Did you look at these already?
0: No.
2: Okay. Here's a question I have. If you've got cases of Gatorade and you put them on the floor, you got the floor, which might be dirty. You got a cardboard box. You've got a plastic over the case of Gatorade, and the Gatorade is in a bottle.
0: Correct.
2: Why is it a problem if we put it on the floor?
0: I don't know, because that's where it is in my house.
2: See, okay.
0: I'm telling you, I'd fail this thing.
2: I would. I'd tell you right now, I would. Violations include unlabeled food containers in the refrigerator. No date marking is taking place. The cutting board has stains and deep grooves. Refrigerator reading at a soupy 53 degrees. And raw eggs over produce and containers of food.
0: The refrigerator's at what?
2: 53 degrees.
0: 81.
2: Close. 82. They did a little better than you thought. Violations include container of raw chicken stored directly on top of a container of cheese. Now, that I understand.
0: Yes.
2: Because chicken has juice.
0: Mm-hmm.
2: All right. Brown buildup in the ice machine. No paper towels at the hand sink. Trash buildup in the dumpster area. Buildup in the men's restroom sink. Doors to men's toilets are not closing. Container of drinks stored on the floor with a mat sitting on top of them. Box of Heineken stored on the floor at the bar area. And a bag of raw chicken and ground beef stored on a shelf above raw onions.
0: 79.
2: 81. All right, let's see. We got a couple more, three more. Violations include cutting boards are worn, stained, and have deep grooves. Significant grease buildup on the vent hood. Sauce bottles are unlabeled. Thermometers are missing from all of the coolers and freezers. Prep cooler reading at 62 degrees. Should be 41 for reference. And a package of raw lamb chops were stored next to bags of opened shredded cheese.
0: 72.
2: Ooh, 80.
0: Gosh.
2: 80. Wow. They got to be on a curve, grading on a curve or something.
0: I know. Well, or certain things just aren't as bad as we think they are.
2: Violations include black and pink buildup inside the ice machine. Dumpster is missing a drain plug. Dirty toilet and hand sink in the employee restroom. Food containers in the prep cooler are not labeled. No thermometers in the walk-in cooler. Cutting board on sushi prep cooler is stained and excessively worn. Raw chicken in prep cooler number 2 improperly stored next to raw beef. And cutting board on prep cooler 1, 2, and 3 excessively worn with deep grooves.
0: 78.
2: 77, yeah. Apparently, cutting boards are a problem. We need to go into the business of replacing cutting boards. Just go restaurant to restaurant and sell cutting boards.
0: Yeah, door to door.
2: Yeah, just probably make tons of money. You can just go right in front of the health inspector. Be like, health inspector's coming. You better buy these. All right, here's the last one. Violations include roaches. There it is. I'm done. No, I'm kidding. Roaches in the dishwashing area. Pink and brown buildup in the ice machine. Floors between fryers have food and grease buildup. The left faucet is spraying water. The sink pipe has a leak. Grease buildup on the vent hood. Toilet paper being stored on top of the holders in both restrooms. Food buildup inside the microwave. Freezer holding country fried steak and beignets has ice buildup. This place has country fried steak and beignets. Like, what? It don't get any better than that, right? Let's see. Ice buildup is present in the walk-in freezer. Plastic ramekin is used as a scoop in the grape jelly. Box of to-go lids stored on the floor in the dry storage area. Clean mops are stored on the floor in the storage area. Ice paddle is stored on the ledge of the ice machine. Tongs are improperly stored over an oven rail. Unlabeled chemical bottle in the dish area. Cutting board has deep stains and grooves. That could have been prevented. Shell eggs are stored on a prep cooler above raw spinach and shredded cheese. Hot water handle is broken and pipe has a leak. And food buildup at hand sink in the food prep area.
0: Is that a 7?
2: No.
0: 68.
2: 81. No, I'm just kidding. 64. That one I think is a little more appropriately graded.
0: I would agree.
2: When the restaurant report starts with roaches, we're done here.
0: We're done here. We need to come out with Danny Country Corey cutting boards.
2: Oh, that'd be awesome. That'd be awesome. They'd look like a deck.
0: They would look like a deck.
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5: Crash on 40 eastbound just past Austin Peay. Thankfully, everything on the shoulder and the delays have thinned out for us. They're starting to thin out as well through the construction zone here on 40 westbound between Hollywood and Chelsea, again, where you're down to two lanes. A lot of heavy traffic through here. Steel and Overly, a crash. Great View and Walnut Grove. I'm Wendy Hayes with your total traffic.
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10: We've talked a lot about measles over the past year, but mumps has largely flown under the radar, even though it's been making a bit of a comeback as well. That's because fewer people are getting the MMR vaccine, which stands for measles, mumps, and rubella. The vaccine's been around for decades. It is effective. It is safe. What makes mumps outbreaks difficult to contain is that symptoms usually don't appear for 2 to 3 weeks after someone's been exposed. And that can make it hard to pin down where that exposure took place. And someone who is infected can transmit the virus to someone else before they are symptomatic. If you get sick, which could manifest like a run-of-the-mill respiratory virus or the telltale swelling of your cheeks and jaw, all you can really do at that point is to treat the symptoms and also isolate yourself so you don't infect anyone else. I'm Dr. Sanjay Gupta, helping you live a better life.
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15: We're starting off still fairly humid outside, but we'll see temperatures warming up to the low to mid 90s and heat index values in the triple digits nearing 107. We stay warm and humid for the next several days. I'm WREG's meteorologist Lindsay Gaffney.
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1: We got a text message this morning. I said, I'm sorry, but Rock and Roll Hoochie Coo beats Purple Rain. I have to wake up and like myself. Sorry, Danny.
2: It's okay. I get it.
1: 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I never thought I would have to choose.
2: Well.
1: Between Dream On and, you know what I mean?
2: And Stairway to Heaven.
1: Right. Dream On versus Back in Black. It's tough, man.
2: I know. But that's where I randomly put them in there. I didn't want to, you know, look at it too closely, or I would have picked my own favorites. So it all went in there randomly. And then the top vote will be number one. Made by you, though. 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
1: So go make some decisions and
2: go make some good, wrong decisions.
1: Make some
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1: Bad decisions. Look, and when this one comes up,
3: we built this city.
1: We're trying to get it to top 10.
2: No, we're not.
1: We're trying to get
2: I think you would
1: top 10.
2: I think you would like it to be at top 10.
1: I would love for it. I want Purple Rain in top 10, too.
2: I do, too. But they'll go for you. They'll do it just to make me mad. I know how these people work around here.
1: So, go vote.
3: We built this city.
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1: Are you ready for today's? A study told us what we already knew.
2: Yes.
1: Laughter plays a major role in helping children learn, connect, and grow. I thought we already knew that.
2: Yeah. Laughter is everything.
1: Laughter is the best. Researchers found that when children laugh, their brains are hard at work building skills that support creativity, memory, and emotional well-being. How long has laughter been the best medicine?
2: Forever. There's three things. Come on. There are signs everywhere for the last 15, 20 years. Live, laugh, love.
1: It lowers stress hormones like cortisol, boosting feel-good chemicals like dopamine, serotonin, and endorphin. It also increases oxytocin, which helps strengthen the bond between parents and their kids. And joyful play. I mean, it's just like kids want to be happy. Do things to make kids happy. Mm-hmm. They'll be happier in the long run if you don't scream and yell at them all the time.
2: Yep.
1: It's not hard to figure out, y'all.
2: It's not.
1: So the takeaway, they say, is laughter is good for the soul.
2: Just lock them in the room and let them play video games. It'll be fine.
1: Yeah, it'll be fine. Ignore them. Don't feed them.
2: They'll be great.
1: Say no to everything. Mm-hmm. It'll be fine. In fact, just give them away.
2: give it away now. Or you could be nice and take them downtown this weekend for a big festival. Made to Wander Festival. Ghost Rivers Made to Wander Festival is going on again this weekend and next weekend. All 3 days, Friday, Saturday, Sunday, and it's free all 3 days. Cannot beat that.
1: You cannot beat it. Live music, beer, all kinds of good stuff.
2: Yeah, they're located at 827 South Main Street, so that's all the way down at the end where there's no riffraff. Like, I've been out there and never seen one problem. They've got parking right next to them.
1: What?
2: Yeah, so you don't have to go find a parking spot. You just park right there, and they've got security patrolling the parking lot.
1: It's going to be great.
2: Yep, and so you've got for weekend one this weekend, Made to Wander, hours will be 6 to 10 Friday, noon to 10:30 on Saturday, noon to 9 on Sunday. Twin Soul is set to play this Friday. Pam and Terry, Jack Elrod, Be Kind Rewind, Piano Man, and Landslide are set to play Saturday. Terry Green and the Honey Golds and the Black Line are set to play Sunday. Did I tell you it was free all weekend long?
1: 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They're going to have a bubble marshal.
2: A bubble marshal.
1: For the kids.
2: Very nice.
1: We're making kids happy left and right around here.
2: Speaking of kids, there'll be vendors out there, tattoo artists, hair braiders, hair tinsel, live painting, face painting.
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2: Those ducks better be looking out.
1: Something better than a duck parade.
2: Yes. Outside, it's Made to Wander Ghost River Brewing Festival this Friday, Saturday, and Sunday, and next Friday, Saturday, and Sunday.

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4: So cleaning up a crash at Walnut Grove and Great View there in the Shelby Farms area. Everybody is managing to get around this one pretty well because it's mainly on Great View. Steele and Oberlie, where we're wrapping up this earlier injury crash. We have a crash just clearing off of the right shoulder on 40 eastbound this past Austin Peay. New and in at Central, just on the west side of Cooper. I'm Woody with your total traffic.
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1: 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Hey!

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12: We're starting off still fairly humid outside, but we'll see temperatures warming up to the low to mid 90s and heat index values in the triple digits nearing 107. We stay warm and humid for the next several days. I'm WREG's meteorologist Lindsay Gaffney.
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16: Just going to call somebody up at random.
17: See if we can keep him on the phone for 10 ridiculous survey questions.
16: Remember, Danny's a fly on the wall. They can't hear her. She's listening in like you are.
18: Hello?
16: Hi, are you? My name is Corey. I'm with the United States Census Bureau. We're doing nationwide consumer surveys this year, and I'm calling to get you to participate in a 10-question anonymous survey.
18: Yeah, I have some time.
16: Oh, great. Thank you so very much. Do you use smart home technology?
18: Yes, I do.
16: And have you ever run a marathon?
18: No, I have not.
16: All right. Do you consider a field full of guys a dude ranch?
18: Sure, yeah. Let's do it.
16: And how satisfying is it when you finish pumping gas on an even dollar amount?
18: Oh, I love it. I love it.
16: Mm-hmm. How often do you gaslight your pets?
18: Oh, my gosh, like my pets. I would say half the time.
16: And why, in your opinion, are hamburgers not made of ham?
18: They're not made of ham?
16: Mm-mm.
18: Oh, I guess I could eat them. I don't eat pork. Then why are they called hamburgers?
16: Great question. Have you outgrown your younger self?
18: Yes, I have. I feel like I'm an adult.
16: And how often do you believe short people should start their stories with "when I was little"?
18: Oh my God, I wish they would do that all the time.
16: And would you agree Joe Biden looks like somebody doing an impression of Joe Biden?
18: Yes, he does. I'm never going to forget that now.
16: And one more question, sir. How often do you want to punch someone through your computer?
18: Oh, all the time. All the time.
16: Well, that completes our survey. Thank you so very much for your time. You've helped make America a better place.
18: Thank you. That was fun.
17: Okay, so you always make me go off into these deep, dark holes to figure out why things are called things.
16: Okay.
17: Like the dude ranch.
16: Right.
17: Why is it called a dude ranch?
16: No idea.
17: Do you know what a dude ranch is?

0: No, not. I couldn't give you the definition of a dude ranch.
1: I would have thought, okay, we watch Yellowstone, right?
0: Right, something like that.
1: Yeah, where the guys stay, like, you know, all the
0: right, where they live there.
1: Yeah.
0: Yeah.
1: Like the cowboys.
0: Yeah.
1: They stay on the dude ranch. It was actually a Western vacation, and back in the late 19th century, ranchers allowed visitors from the East Coast and Midwest to escape the crowds of their suburban lives to experience a unique rejuvenation of spirit that ranches had become known for. So those were dude ranches, were actually vacation places.
0: They were like cowboy resorts.
1: Correct.
0: Holy smokes.
1: Not at all what I would think.
0: Not at all.
1: Now, why is it called a hamburger?
0: Because, okay, why? Do you seem to have the answer in front of you?
1: They came from Hamburg, Germany. The idea of a hamburger.
0: Well, there it is.
1: Because that blew my mind, too.
0: There's no ham in it.
1: No. See, we're learning stuff. It's not that senseless.
0: It's the thoughtful survey.
2: Got an idea for a senseless survey question?
3: You know the rules.
2: Text it to 901-203-9898.

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1: We're going to call on Tyrone. Tyrone's in the promotions department here at 98.1 The Max, and we like the promotions department an awful lot because we bring you in here all the time, don't we, Tyrone?
2: All the time.
1: Tyrone, have you, I don't know if Danny, you may have heard of this or not heard of this, the gas station screw method scam.
3: Screw method scam?
1: Yeah. Supposedly, it's when the machine's mechanism, you stick a screw in the nozzle cradle of the gas pump so it doesn't return to the off position when somebody lets go of it.
2: Wait a minute, say that one more time.
1: You put it like in the handle so that when you let go of the handle, it doesn't go all the way off.
2: Oh, okay.
1: Now, the idea is that somebody puts that in there, and then you pump your gas and put the handle back. It doesn't turn it off all the way. It's enough to keep the gas from flowing, but then they can pull up and fill up on your dime. That's the way it's supposed to work. That's the video that I saw.
2: Okay. Yeah, I have saw it.
1: Have you seen it?
2: I have saw it before.
1: Now, there is a lot of people on social media say it's a complete hoax. They're just making stuff up.
2: Well, it depends on how fast the person is that's coming in behind you. I'm going to say that. I'm going to say that. I have saw that in real time before, how somebody has basically locked the pump. Mm-hmm. And the person put it in there, and when it's locked, it don't register that. So for me, I stop just sitting up here. I got to get my receipt and everything from now on.
1: I'm with you.
2: You know, because you'll never know. That's the only way I feel like you're 100% guaranteed that won't nobody steal your stuff, and your stuff is completely cut off if you get your receipt and everything like that.
3: Y'all are crazy.
2: No, for real.
3: Y'all are stealing gas. I was going to the gas station the other day laughing. Well, it's just over there pumping up, and I'm like, see you, car. I got to go inside. I'll be back when you're done.
2: Right.
3: And it was $10 cheaper than last week, which that was nice.
1: Nice.
3: Mm. Yeah, it was $11 cheaper. No, I don't know what in the world y'all are talking about.
2: Okay, so you know
1: the handle on the gas pump.
2: So you, right. You pump gas. So you know how it clicks, and you hold it, and it, you can't lock it. Like you said, you walked into the gas station while it was pumping.
3: Yeah.
2: So, okay, now if you would have walked out, if you would have walked into the gas station while it was pumping in a certain part of town, I'm going to say, hey, you probably would have came back, and it would have been the other pump in your pump. And somebody else would have been pumping gas.
1: There's so many ways to apparently steal at the gas pump.
3: No, there is not. No one is stealing gas.
2: Yes, it is.
3: No one's stealing gas. Okay. No one is stealing gas. Okay.
1: I kind of got to lay with Danny on this one. I think it's very rare. I think you hear all these rumors and stuff, but it's very rare.
2: Yeah, it's very rare where y'all are at.
3: I mean, how do they do it? Okay, so if everybody just stands by their car.
2: No, if everybody stands by your car, then, hey, you ain't got to worry about it. But if you think about it, crimes happen split second. That's all.
3: So
2: I
3: somebody's
2: need.
3: Can take it out of my
2: I can take
3: tank
2: it
3: and go over to your tank.
2: Yeah, start if my car is on the
1: especially if they got the long hoses like Sam's Club.
2: Exactly.
1: I mean, I can see how it would happen.
3: And then they wait for me to come out and just stick it back in mine.
2: No,
3: they just drop it and run.
2: No, because by the time you come out and we know that it's you, and you come out, hey, we probably already done sit up here and done got what we wanted, and we done put the and we going.
1: So stay vigilant at the gas pump is what I'm understanding.
3: No, I am setting that up and I'm going inside.
2: Look at her. She's like, I'm setting it up. I'm going inside. She's
3: now, like you said, it.
2: It
3: depends on where I'm at. But I don't pump gas now anywhere that I don't want to.
2: Okay. And that's good.
3: Like when I see it get low, I'm like, get low, get low, get low.
2: Car.
3: Do you know how many men now won't let their wives even fill up gas? Yeah. I don't blame you. I do not blame you. Not happening.
2: Especially not out. Like if she's already out and she's running out of gas and she's like, hey, I got to stop because we're not going to be. Okay, cool. She know where to go, stuff like that.
3: Right.
2: But on the other side, it's like, hey, when come home, you need to let me know. Hey, I'm on a quarter of a tank. Hey, let me go and take care of that for you, you know.
1: What a gentleman.
2: You know, but nah.
3: I mean, I don't know that it's a gentleman or just required these days.
2: It's a little bit of both. You know, I ain't gonna lie, I ain't the best with it because I'm like, hey, I'll let my car get down to right. too. And then be like, dang, I gotta get up and go.
1: I only get gas at one of two places.
2: Okay.
1: It's Kroger or Sam's. Other than that, I don't go anywhere for gas.
2: I'm talking about, hey, this smart, you know, Kroger or Sam's.
1: I mean, because Kroger, because I got a Kroger card. At and
2: Sam's,
1: because
2: you get the savings with
1: you
2: Sam's.
1: You end up with a dollar off gas at Kroger, boy.
3: Yeah, I only get it at one place.
1: Yeah. And I think it's pretty safe spot. I mean,
2: yeah,
1: I just don't have that.
3: We're not worried about you, Corey. We're worried about women.
1: My daughters hadn't had any trouble going there. So.
3: Not yet.
2: I'm now. I'm worried about when you come down to stealing. I'm like, hey, anybody can steal gas from you. Just depends on if you're gonna pay attention or not.
1: Yeah.
3: Yeah.
2: And if you're not paying, if only thing you're paying attention to is the numbers on the. And you're not paying attention to your gas hand.
3: So that's what I wanted to ask, because I don't pay attention to how much gas is. Right. I know where I go carries cheap gas, but I know how much I'm paying when it gets on empty, so I do go to empty.
2: Right.
3: So it being $10, $11 cheaper a couple of days ago, has gas prices gone down?
1: Oh, I think maybe a little.
2: A little bit.
1: I thought I noticed a dime off at Kroger the other day.
3: A dime?
1: Where it went down. I mean, 10 cents.
2: I'm talking about this.
1: On 10 gallons, that's saving a dollar.
2: Right.
3: Oh, I thought you meant like a total. Sorry. No. I thought you meant like, I was like, how do you know 10 cents?
1: Like, no, it was, I think it was $3.99 and it went down to $3.89.
3: I got you.
1: Or it was
3: okay.
1: $3.89 and went down to $3.79, something like that.
2: Yeah, I'm talking about, hey, right now, gas is at all time. It's what we need. So, you know, hey, everybody's looking for it. And, hey, criminals look for it, too. So, I'm surprised. Haven't you saw Fast and Furious?
3: No.
2: Oh, man. No.
1: All right.
3: I'm
1: Thank
3: sorry.
1: You,
3: Tyrone.
2: She said no.
1: If you're waiting until you can get it for free somewhere to see the new Masters of the Universe movie, Ross Turner has got Malco movie passes coming up around lunchtime.
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8: So cleaning up a crash at Walnut Grove and Great View there in the Shelby Farms area. Everybody is managing to get around this one pretty well because it's mainly on Great View. Steele and Oberle, where we're wrapping up this earlier injury crash. We have a crash just clearing off of the right shoulder on 40 eastbound. This past Austin Peay. New and in at Central, just on the west side of Cooper. I'm with you with your total traffic.
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19: We've talked a lot about measles over the past year, but mumps has largely flown under the radar, even though it's been making a bit of a comeback as well. That's because fewer people are getting the MMR vaccine, which stands for measles, mumps, and rubella. The vaccine's been around for decades. It is effective. It is safe. What makes mumps outbreaks difficult to contain is that symptoms usually don't appear for 2 to 3 weeks after someone's been exposed. And that can make it hard to pin down where that exposure took place. And someone who is infected can transmit the virus to someone else before they are symptomatic. If you get sick, which could manifest like a run-of-the-mill respiratory virus or the telltale swelling of your cheeks and jaw, all you can really do at that point is to treat the symptoms and also isolate yourself so you don't infect anyone else. I'm Dr. Sanjay Gupta, helping you live a better life.
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21: We're starting off still fairly humid outside, but we'll see temperatures warming up to the low to mid 90s and heat index values in the triple digits nearing 107. We stay warm and humid for the next several days. I'm WREG's meteorologist Lindsay Gaffney.
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98.1 The Max, Monday Part 2. Here we are. We're going to be busy today. I got chances for you to go see Pantera and Tool at Louder Than Life Festival. I also got Malcolm movie passes. We also got some sad news. We're losing one of our favorite bars, Blue Monkey in Midtown. We're going to talk about that and that epic game last night. Spurs, Knicks, it's a series. Dude, between the Stanley Cup Finals and the NBA Finals, I mean, we're getting treated with sports be sporting right now. That and more coming up on The Max.

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10: We've talked a lot about measles over the past year, but mumps has largely flown under the radar, even though it's been making a bit of a comeback as well. That's because fewer people are getting the MMR vaccine, which stands for measles, mumps, and rubella. The vaccine's been around for decades. It is effective. It is safe. What makes mumps outbreaks difficult to contain is that symptoms usually don't appear for 2 to 3 weeks after someone's been exposed. And that can make it hard to pin down where that exposure took place. And someone who is infected can transmit the virus to someone else before they are symptomatic. If you get sick, which could manifest like a run-of-the-mill respiratory virus or the telltale swelling of your cheeks and jaw, all you can really do at that point is to treat the symptoms and also isolate yourself so you don't infect anyone else. I'm Dr. Sanjay Gupta, helping you live a better life.
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2: We're starting off still fairly humid outside, but we'll see temperatures warming up to the low to mid 90s and heat index values in the triple digits nearing 107. We stay warm and humid for the next several days. I'm WREG's meteorologist Lindsay Gaffney.
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5: Hi, feel the sound of my voice. I'm Diamond David Lee Roth.

I've been on such a Rolling Stones kick the last couple of days. I've been listening to Exile on Main Street and Goathead Soup. Goathead Soup, underrated album they put out. Unbelievable. Even this new one, the new single they put out, In the Stars, which is going to be off of Foreign Tongues, coming out July 10th. It's a bop. I'm going to play that a little bit later today. We're going to get some Stones action going on. Because look, I'm telling you right now, if there was a street fight between the Rolling Stones and the Beatles, I'm rooting for the Stones. I'm also rooting for the Beatles too. Let's be honest. Let's be real. You can like them both.

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15: Have you ever noticed that you mostly breathe through one nostril at a time? Even when you're not sick, even when your allergies aren't bothering you. The body actually switches the dominant nostril as frequently as every 2 hours while we're awake. That's according to Adam Taylor, an anatomy professor at Lancaster University in the UK. This alternating cycle is automatic. It's regulated subconsciously by the hypothalamus in the brain, he said. Your body does this to give each nostril a chance to rest and repair so they don't get too dried out, which could make it easier for pathogens and inflammation to cause damage. Now, Taylor also said, studies suggest the left nostril may be more dominant, and when the right nostril is dominant, the body is in a more alert or even stressed state. Who knew? Pretty fascinating stuff. I'm Dr. Sanjay Gupta, helping you live a better life.
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1: We're starting off still fairly humid outside, but we'll see temperatures warming up to the low to mid 90s and heat index values in the triple digits nearing 107. We stay warm and humid for the next several days. I'm WREG's meteorologist Lindsay Gaffney.
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98.1 The Max sucks that the Blue Monkey's closing. Blue Monkey Midtown. The downtown location's going to stay open, but after 27 years, they're going to close the Midtown location. I know Jarman, if he's looking down on us, man, he's like, what? For real? You let me down? I guess George April are just kind of like spread thin. You know what happened was after COVID, it didn't stay out, it wasn't the late night spot anymore. And I guess everybody that was going there for all the years grew up and ended up having families, and they weren't being debauchers. You know, there's a part of me that thinks if you have a bar with a big neon sign, you're not allowed to close. You got a big neon sign. And there's so much wood in that bar. Like, I like a bar with wood. Just like wood framing, you know. It just gives it that kind of Cheers feel. So hopefully someone buys it and does something with it. And maybe, I don't know, put a Bed Bath & Beyond bomb in that bathroom. Maybe get that thing smelling just a little bit better.

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10: Elizabeth Rook is my insurance agent, and she should be yours.

98.1 The Max. Last night, we got a series, dude. Knicks not doing it in four. Maybe they'll do it in five. Spurs fighting back. Victor Wembanyama getting away with a lot of calls last night in Madison Square Garden. 115 to 111. It was wild to see Spike Lee wearing a Pope Leo Knicks jersey autographed by the Pope. I didn't know Spike Lee and Pope Leo were like that. Also, never heard boos during the national anthem until last night when they showed Trump on the Jumbotron, but definitely expected that. Look, he's always had a contentious relationship with his hometown. I'm going to tell you that right now, somebody who's from there. But yeah, dude, next game on Wednesday night. And if you're not watching the Stanley Cup Finals, you need to be. Hurricanes, Golden Knights, that game over the weekend, double overtime, they've been lights out. Even if you're not a hockey fan, this might be the thing to watch to make you a hockey fan. Game 4, Vegas leading it 2-1 over the Canes. Puck drops at 7.

98 won the max. A man in England just set the Guinness World Record for the most deadlift reps in a 24-hour period. This guy, Danny Mulligan, deadlifted 154 pounds, not a lot of weight, but he deadlifted it 11,738 times in a 24-hour period. Which I imagine his cheat meal after that. I mean, I don't know how many burgers that, how many calories he burned doing that. I don't know if I'm even impressed with this record. It feels like it's not a lot of weight. You just did it for a long time period. I say that as the Guinness World Record for the longest stand-up set belongs to a Memphis comedian, Benny Elbows. They did it at the High Tone last year. I was there for it, and that was impressive. Like he hit around hour 30, and he started slurring his words, but then he rallied and came back with it. Now he's got a Guinness World Record. So, you know what? It seems that you don't have to do something really, really intense. You just got to do something mundane for a long period of time. And then that's the way an average person can have a world record. Find something. Maybe it's balancing an egg on a spoon or something like that. If you do it for 48 hours, that's going to be the record.

We're starting off still fairly humid outside, but we'll see temperatures warming up to the low to mid 90s and heat index values in the triple digits nearing 107. We stay warm and humid for the next several days. I'm WREG's meteorologist Lindsay Gaffney.

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98.1 The Max. Lunch bell ring. Get that fuel. Get that fire. Let's knock it out. Time for your Nooner. New music for you. Coming from Pennsylvania, which is making their way across the country right now. Total band called Crobot, which I got to play poker one time with their road manager. Nice dude. Good poker player. It was like actually sitting at that table. I had to learn that I'm not a gambler. My cheat code is I take one of those CBD gummies. It kind of chills me out, and then I could finally start to enjoy myself when it comes to gambling. I don't have it in me. But he was a nice dude, really solid guy. Said so many good things about his band. We've actually played them on the Nooner. Also had more tattoos on his neck than I have anywhere in my body. Crobot, new album out now. It's called Supermoon. They just got off the road with Corrosion of Conformity and a band, one of my favorite bands out of Atlanta called Whores. You can look them up on your own time. But they're about to play some more dates throughout Texas. I think they're done playing in the South other than the show they did in May with COC with Whores in May. So I don't know next time they're going to be coming around our area. Maybe sometime soon. Maybe they play a Riverbeat or something like that. I could see it. Your Nooner today, Crobot, off the new album, Supermoon. Name of the song, Foot Off. It's your Nooner on the Max.

Crobot, Foot Off, that is your Nooner today on the Max. And that's one of the more bluesy songs. I think this album really is a lot more bluesy. Check out Supermoon. They're just a solid rock band, man. They really are. It's no wonder why Corrosion of Conformity said, yeah, you can handle opening up for us, no problem. Coming up, I got Malcolm movie passes for you to win and more chances to go to Louder Than Life Festival. 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That next time will be in the 2 o'clock hour. But your Malcolm movie passes are coming up about 25 minutes on the Max.

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12: A Better Life with Dr. Sanjay Gupta.
13: We all know how important it is to stay active as we age, especially as we get older. But I've come to realize that for as good as people are about getting their cardio in, a lot of older folks really don't seem to be doing the recommended amount of strength training or even understand why it's so important. It helps you stay functional and therefore independent for as long as possible. Certified strength and conditioning specialist Dana Santis says a great place to start is not with dumbbells or barbells, but with your body weight, which allows you to build strength while also learning how your body moves and where your limitations exist. It also reduces the risk of overwhelming your connective tissue, which adapts more slowly than muscles as we get older. Once you're comfortable, you can dial up that intensity, but do it slowly, do it carefully. I'm Dr. Sanjay Gupta, helping you live a better life.
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98.1 The Max. I've been listening to the Stones. I was saying this earlier today, like just on repeat, listening to all the old albums. And what got me into them is the new, one of the new singles off the new album, Foreign Tongues, which is coming out July 10th. And it's catchy as hell. I'm telling you, they still, if you look, not that they're not surrounded by a bunch of incredible producers to help them make them sound better than you sound in your 80s, but it's... they're still bops, man. And in the new album, they're going to have, like Paul McCartney's playing bass on a lot of the tracks. A lot of them are leftovers from the recording session in L.A. from the Hackney Diamonds album that came out before this one, which Charlie Watts playing drums on a lot of these songs. Chad Smith also lending his sticks. Steve Winwood going to be on it. Robert Smith from The Cure. Kind of, they had an all-star cast, man. And even on the video for this song, In the Stars, I mean, they have, it was kind of wild. It's like, it's just like you're in this like bohemian studio, kind of loft. And you have, you know, Ronnie Wood, you have, Keith Richards, you have Mick Jagger, and they actually used body doubles for them. And then they used like AI to put their face on someone else's body. And I was like, kind of like hurt at the first part. And I'm like, you know what? Who wants to see an 80-year-old kind of like bopping around and be cooler than they are? And they're smoking cigarettes in it. Like, you know, and I remember these guys all just chief cigarettes in like the 50s, 60s, 70s, and 80s. And I mean, they were also inhaling a couple other things along the way. But I just love this song, man. It's a bop. Rolling Stones, In the Stars.

98.1 The Max. All right, we're going to the movies. Malcolm movie passes for you. Maybe you want to go see Masters of the Universe. Maybe you want to wait, save him, see that Steven Spielberg Disclosure Day, which looks awesome. Give me some more Steven Spielberg alien movies. They never... When have they ever? Close Encounters, War of the Worlds? They always kind of deliver in one way, shape, or form, all right? And it's always a little creepier and a little more nuanced and a little weirder than you wanted it to be, but it makes you think. Movies used to make you think a little bit more, but now I think they all just sell toys at this point. Which, are you buying the He-Man toys for the kids? Are we going to save these the way we save the old ones? Not quite sure, but you're going. Caller 9 gets them, 203-9898.

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1: We're starting off still fairly humid outside, but we'll see temperatures warming up to the low to mid 90s and heat index values in the triple digits nearing 107. We stay warm and humid for the next several days. I'm WREG's meteorologist Lindsay Gaffney.
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98.1 The Max, been so focused on the Stanley Cup Finals and the NBA Finals. Dude, College World Series starting this weekend. Dude, Ole Miss getting in. Ole Miss, one of the eight teams. Georgia, North Carolina, Texas, Alabama, West Virginia, Ole Miss, Oklahoma, and Troy. A lot of SEC teams in there. Ole Miss, first time since 2022. Seventh time in program history, make it to the College World Series. And the third time under head coach Mike Bianco. So here it goes. Ole Miss, they'll play North Carolina in Omaha on Friday, 6 p.m. on ESPN. If they win that game, they'll play the winner of West Virginia Troy. If they lose that game, they'll play the loser of West Virginia and Troy. So maybe just win it. Go into it and maybe just win it. This day in music history up next on The Max.

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2: Hi, Jen of Walk with History. Did you know three United States presidents all died on the 4th of July? The second president, John Adams, died at 90 years old. And the third president, Thomas Jefferson, died at 83 years old, both in 1826. Then the fifth president, James Monroe, died on the same day in 1831. If you love learning history, check out Walk with History on YouTube.
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11: How often do you stop to wonder whether you should share something that's revealing, maybe even embarrassing, with a partner, a friend, or even your boss? In her new book called Revealing, The Underrated Power of Oversharing, behavioral scientist Leslie John says doing just that can help you deepen relationships that are vital to your life. We need people to trust us in order to get things like love, friendship, and career success. That's what she told us. When you make yourself vulnerable by revealing something sensitive, it does make other people trust you. In turn, when you ask someone to reveal something about themselves, showing that interest will generally lead someone to like you more. Why? Because people like to be asked about themselves, she says. It also signals that they are discriminating and choosy, but in a good way. I'm Dr. Sanjay Gupta, helping you live a better life.
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We're starting off still fairly humid outside, but we'll see temperatures warming up to the low to mid 90s and heat index values in the triple digits nearing 107. We stay warm and humid for the next several days. I'm WREG's meteorologist Lindsay Gaffney.

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Maximum Rock from Memphis, 98.1 The Max. And Ross, a lot happens every single day. And in the past, why it's time for this day in music history. 1972, Elvis Presley made history by performing the first of four sold-out shows at Madison Square Garden. I mean, everybody kind of turned out for that one. George Harrison, John Lennon, Dave Bowie, Bob Dylan, Art Garfunkel. They all, I don't think even anybody opened up for him when you have all those musicians there. It's probably kind of wild. 1972, same year, Bruce Springsteen signed with Columbia Records and put together what would become the E Street Band. 1978, Rolling Stones released Some Girls, their first studio album they record with Ronnie Wood as a full member. Also got in a lot of trouble because they... I think they got sued by Lucille Ball, Farrah Fawcett, Liza Minnelli, Raquel Welch, and the estate of Marilyn Monroe because they all were on the album cover and didn't get paid out for any of it. But you know what? That gave them a headline for a week. That was actually helped with the album sales. Miss You, Some Girls, Just My Imagination, Shattered, Beast of Burden, When the Wit Comes Down. I'm telling you, I've been listening to that album all weekend. 1984, Cyndi Lauper started a two-week run at number one U.S. singles charts with Time After Time. If you go, I will have you. Dude, you know what it is? Cyndi Lauper's got a lot more hits than I remember. And then you just go back and it's just... Like, I kind of wish I would have saw that last show that in Nashville was like a year or two ago. 1992 on this day, MC Hammer's third album, Hammer, Don't Hurt Him, started a 21 week at the top of the U.S. album charts. All right. And then, at the same time, Wilson Phillips, you're hearing right now, was number one on the singles charts with Hold On, which makes me want to watch Bridesmaids once again. That Bridesmaids. Dude, that movie, I'm going to put that in the top five funniest comedies of the last, like, 30 years. I'm putting it up there with Tropic Thunder and also Anchorman 2. Yes, the second one, not the first one, the second one. 1994, Happy Left Eye Day. After argument with Andre Rison, TLC's late Left Eye set fire to his mansion, $2 million mansion in Atlanta, burn it straight to the ground. She was charged with arson and fined $10,000 and given 5 years probation. I think she made out. I think if you know you're getting a slap on the wrist like that, you do it again. 2015, a Toronto-based company called Nutritional High announced they had secured the licensing rights to manufacture and distribute marijuana and hemp-based products using song titles and bearing the likeness of Jimi Hendrix. Not bad. Everybody was trying to do it. Everyone was getting sued. They didn't. And in 2025, last year, we lost the great songwriter, musician, producer, Sly Stone of Sly and the Family Stone. Performed at, I mean, he was a Bay Area guy. The highs and lows of that guy's career. Performed at Woodstock. Was living in a van down by the river. Homeless there for a minute. Ended up, people came to his side, lawsuits, actually got him millions of dollars late in his life, which he was entitled to, just bad record deals and getting screwed left and right. But there is if it's on Amazon, if it's not, it's on Hulu. Questlove did a documentary on Sly, and I saw it last year, and it was absolutely awesome. Go check that out if you can. That's this day in music history right here on The Max.

We're starting off still fairly humid outside, but we'll see temperatures warming up to the low to mid 90s and heat index values in the triple digits nearing 107. We stay warm and humid for the next several days. I'm WREG's meteorologist Lindsay Gaffney.

98.1 The Max. Heat advisory for today through Thursday. Going to be in the low 90s, dude. And you were feeling it this weekend creeping up on you. I was like, am I weak? Am I dying? What's going on? Why am I sweating and I just can't stop it? And then you look at your friend and you'd be like, oh, no. He looks terrible, too. All right, this is happening to all of us. High of 92 today, tomorrow, and Thursday. Going to feel like 100 with that humidity. Be prepared.

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Maximum Rock from Memphis, 98 on the Max. Another chance to go to Louder Than Life Festival in September in Louisville. 4 days music. My Chemical Romance, band called Iron Maiden. You probably never heard of them. Limp Bizkit, Pantera, Pierce the Veil, Papa Roach, Rise Against, Jimmy Eat World. 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That's right. You start all these shows clean. Well showered. Or maybe you don't shower. I don't know. Maybe live the life. That's all up to you. You get tickets, VIP, and you get the experience of a lifetime. 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

98 won the max. A religious exemption from AI. Apparently, this is going to be a thing for at least this month after Pope Leo more or less spoke out against AI, but more kind of like focused on the fact that, you know, it's, you got to have a kind of a heart when we're laying off massive amounts of people because of a new technology. Apparently, Erin Moss of North Carolina, she works in tech. She works for a large tech entertainment company. All right. I'll just say that. Apparently she didn't want to use AI. And then got a lawyer after they said they threatened to fire her. And the lawyer used religious exemption from it because pointing to what the Pope said last month about AI, and then got the exemption. Actually got the exemption. Pope Leo said this is true. It must be true. I mean, good luck with you. I'm pretty sure they probably said the same thing about whale oil and horses at some point. And if not, the internet just flying through the sky. I don't see these waves. Radio, where's it come from? I don't know. Must be the devil. So yeah, I don't know how much longer this is going to last. I think the first person gets through the door and then all of a sudden they're like, yeah, we're not. Good luck with that. I think this is a cute story for about a week. And then they're already training her intern to replace her right behind her right now. I think we're just saying we don't like those posters. They kind of look ugly.

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9: People have started using AI for all sorts of things, but I cannot think of an area where the stakes are higher than your health. First of all, I'll tell you this. I know doctors who have cracked some seemingly impossible cases with the help of AI, so it can be a powerful tool. But AI can also hallucinate, provide bad advice, and be just as confident when it does that. If you do decide to plug any personal medical information into one of these chatbots, you should know that while the companies that created them have robust privacy protections in place, they are not bound by HIPAA, like your healthcare provider is. Whatever the advice presented to you, take it with a degree of healthy skepticism. Always get a second opinion. And remember, if you ever experience concerning symptoms, skip the AI consult and head straight to the ER. I'm Dr. Sanjay Gupta, helping you live a better life.
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17: We're starting off still fairly humid outside, but we'll see temperatures warming up to the low to mid-90s and heat index values in the triple digits nearing 107. We stay warm and humid for the next several days. I'm WREG's meteorologist, Lindsay Gaffney.
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98.1 The Max. Who's going to see Brian Patrick Carroll tonight at Minglewood Hall? Otherwise known as Buckethead. That's right, Buckethead. Now everybody's going to know my name's Brian. Yeah, Buckethead's in town tonight, dude. Nunchucks, KFC cap, and just ripping solos, dude. Never seen him live myself. This might be the, I don't know, how many opportunities have you had to see Buckethead here in Memphis? Is it the first time he's played here? Feels like the first time he's played here. Maybe he snuck in without us knowing it. But yeah, it is tonight, 7:30 at Minglewood Hall. So if you're going down there, you might have to go for me. I decided to start another band, and then I have band practice tonight, so I may not be making it there. So you might have to go for me. All right? So please, go enjoy yourself on a beautiful Tuesday. Ditch up next. I'm Ross. Be safe. Be secure. If you're going to be stupid, take pictures for the grandkids. Love you.

There's Mary Jane and her last dance, Tom Petty, 98.1 The Max. Maximum Rock from Memphis. I'm Ditch. Well, how you doing this afternoon? Thanks for tuning in. As always, we love it when you listen and enjoy some of this great music with us, man. This great rock. Some of the 250 best rock songs of all time. Like this.

0: so nice, we're playing it twice. 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
1: We need a pool.
2: Now it's gotten to a necessity situation.
1: Yeah, we need a pool. I mean, I can't put a $100,000 pool in my backyard, but I'm sick of hearing it, and it's week two of summer.
2: Get one of them above ground pools.
1: So I was going to tell you, you're not going to believe it. My pretentious ass is, we are discussing above ground pool.
2: Nice.
1: Yes, because the carpenter showed me exactly where it could go where no one will see it.
2: Well, won't the kids see it?
1: Well, no, I mean, like, it's hidden behind some bushes.
2: Oh, so you can't see it from the road or the neighbor's house or the bathroom from the other house or whatever. Okay.
1: Right.
2: Incognito pool.
1: Yes. Above ground pool. Behind some bushes. In between some trees. Might get a little leafy in there.
2: It probably will, but, you know, that's a blue job.
1: Yeah, it's a blue job. The carpenter got sold on it because one of his buddies got one, and he took it down 1 year and put it back up, and he was like, "I'll never do that again." And so
2: I'm with him on that. I used to have one in the what I always call the old house, the last house we lived in. We had a nice little concrete pad in the backyard. It was a perfect place for one of those. And the first year we had it, I put it up for the winter, and I was like, "Nope, that is a terrible idea."
1: Right.
2: Just leave this bad boy up and let it do its thing.
1: No, take it down, and it's disposable at this point. $500 to $600. Here's what I did the math on it. I was like, okay, if we only have to keep this thing for like 5-6 more years, let's just say 5 years till the kids are out of school and gone.
2: Okay.
1: And they're $500. So that's $2,500.
2: That's way more affordable.
1: Isn't it?
2: Than $100,000 to dig a hole. And then after the kids get out of high school and go to college, nobody's going to be using it.
1: Right. So I was like, $2,500, that's how much it would be to maintain a real pool.
2: Right.
1: In one summer.
2: For 1 year, yeah.
1: They've made everything so disposable these days, but if that's all I got to spend each summer, $500, I can do it.
2: Oh, you
1: if I just quit the door dashing on their accounts, we've already paid for it twice.
2: 100%. And you might be able to find a better deal. You go to like Costco or Sam's.
1: At the end of the year?
2: Yeah. I mean, you go ahead and buy in September, October, you buy your pool for next year. Make it a Christmas present every year.
1: That's a great idea. I love it.
2: And you got a pool every year. It doesn't take an hour to put one of those things together. It takes a little longer to fill it up with water, but putting it together is not that complicated.
1: No.
2: If I can do it, if I can do it in an hour, the carpenter will have it done in like 10 minutes.
1: Yeah, I'm all about jumping in a pool to cool off.
2: And I think they're great. Now, they do get a little warm. They get a little soupy toward the end of the year.
1: Do they?
2: Yeah, they get a little soupy when it's real hot.
1: I bet.
2: They get a little soupy.
1: Just a little soupy. That's how I feel about them. I feel like Hansel and Gretel and somebody, or like the three witches from Macbeth are like cooking me up in there.
2: And little Mike's got a good point. Nobody will be able to see you swim because you don't swim in the first place.
1: Exactly right. I don't get in a swimsuit. Oof. I did that over the weekend.
2: Got in a swimsuit or went swimming?
1: Got in a swimsuit.
2: You didn't swim? Did you get in the water?
1: I got in the water, but the swimsuit only was on for like 10 minutes.
2: Ah.
1: In my bathroom.
2: You were like,
1: for no one to see. Then I took it off, and then I put my shorts back on, and then I put my feet in the water.
2: You did that all backwards, Danny.
1: I hate swimsuits. I've hated them since I was a little kid. And see, the thing is I just always felt weird. I guess I'm just modest or something. I don't know. But I always felt a little embarrassed to be walking around in a bikini.
2: Right.
1: It's no clothes. Come on.
2: Nothing wrong with a little modesty.
1: And so then when I had my second child, there was an accident. So now I've gotten, cut from my belly button all the way up to my sternum. So I was like, great. Perfect. I don't ever have to wear a bikini again. Do you know how hard it is to put on a one-piece swimsuit?
2: No. Not with any. I don't have any experience with a one-piece swimsuit.
1: Ask a wrestler. It is like, I mean, I am so tired by the time I get that damn thing on. I can't imagine taking it off wet.
2: It's exhausting.
1: Oh, It's the worst thing ever.
2: I mean, it seems like it would be pretty easy. You just put your feet in, pull it up, and wrap it over, right?
1: It folds under, and it's like the back of it that's supposed to be up by your shoulders is at your butt because it didn't come up. It's a whole thing. And I just sit there like, I'm not doing this. I'm not doing it.
2: Well, I mean, back to the above ground pool. I'm down.
1: So where do I sit, though? Where do I sit and put my feet in?
2: Well, you're going to have a, I mean, well, you got the carpenter, so you can build a little deck. Hey, you can have a Danny deck built.
1: I sound like the biggest princess on this show. I swear to God, I'm not. I'm not.
2: Well, I mean, you're princess side shows every now and then, but what's wrong with that? Every woman ought to be able to be a princess every now and then.
1: It's water, and I act like it's kerosene.
2: That's true. You do. You act like it's lava, but you know it's fine. Not everybody's a mermaid.
1: No, far from it.
2: So yeah, you get you a little Danny deck that's built just the size you want. If you want to lay down,
1: I love decks.
2: Lay out, or you sit by the thing. You can sit on that deck. You can lay on that deck.
1: It doesn't have to be a big deck either.
2: No,
1: I like all kinds of decks.
2: I know,
1: all kinds of sizes. It could just have enough. You know, if it has enough, if it's wide enough, then the length won't matter so much.
2: You can get a girthy deck.
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16: A better life with Dr. Sanjay Gupta.
17: People have started using AI for all sorts of things, but I cannot think of an area where the stakes are higher than your health. First of all, I'll tell you this. I know doctors who have cracked some seemingly impossible cases with the help of AI, so it can be a powerful tool. But AI can also hallucinate, provide bad advice, and be just as confident when it does that. If you do decide to plug any personal medical information into one of these chatbots, you should know that while the companies that created them have robust privacy protections in place, they are not bound by HIPAA, like your healthcare provider is. Whatever the advice presented to you, take it with a degree of healthy skepticism. Always get a second opinion. And remember, if you ever experience concerning symptoms, skip the AI consult and head straight to the ER. I'm Dr. Sanjay Gupta, helping you live a better life.
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27: We're starting off still fairly humid outside, but we'll see temperatures warming up to the low to mid 90s and heat index values in the triple digits nearing 107. We stay warm and humid for the next several days. I'm WREG's meteorologist Lindsay Gaffney.
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There it is right there. Do you hear me? Says an egg. Now do you won the max. That's a roadie, actually, for Ozzy, named Richard. And he had smoked some hash, the story goes. Ozzy said, get this, record this and put a, you know, put some sort of funny effect on it. And they asked him, what did you have for breakfast? And he's laughing and he says, an egg. Wow, man. So they call it an Easter egg at the end of Crazy Train from Ozzy. 98.1 The Max with Green Day.

98.1 The Max, Maximum Rock from Memphis. 250 years of this great country. And, you know, it's not too much to ask to see if we can dig up 250 of the best rock songs ever recorded. And we found that. We found what we think, but we're not exactly sure in what order to put them. And what you think is what's really important. And, you know, James Russell Roofing, Robert Irwin Jewelers, we got together with them and said, hey, what do you think of this idea? They said, let's do it. Let's do it. So thanks to both James Russell Roofing and Robert Irwin Jewelers. 250 years of this great country and 250 great rock songs to count down.

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0: 98 won the Max, Maximum Rock from Memphis, the original song from Guns N' Roses, Sweet Child of Mine. You know, Guns N' Roses did Bob Dylan's Knocking on Heaven's Door, and for a lot of people, that was, I mean, people love Dylan's version, but man, Axl Rose knocked it out of the park. And there was a story recently, and I'm not sure why it surfaced recently, but Axl Rose told the story about how they got permission by Bob Dylan to do the song, and he said it was all of about 15 seconds. The conversation lasted all of about 15 seconds when Bob Dylan said, yes, record it, do it. And it was purely, practically, and for no other reason, Bob Dylan said, than for financial benefits. Go record it. He didn't even care what it was going to sound like. He just wanted the money as quick as possible. 98.1 The Max on the ride home. You're going to get a little sample of this morning. Actually, I know you didn't miss Country Corey and Danny's show this morning. We're going to get a replay of something you heard. Check this out.
1: Danny, you can get an above ground pool for like $50 if you want.
2: Was it like Marketplace or something?
1: 15 by 42.
2: $50.
1: 15 feet wide and 42 inches deep, $47.99 at Academy.
2: Really?
1: That's what the Google machine said.
2: You know I love dicks.
1: Yes, you probably won't go to Academy. But you're right, man. They're $500 or $600, and they're decent size. Not that I was looking up pools during the song or anything.
2: Well, I was looking up decks around pools.
1: You're always looking at, if there's an opportunity to look at decks, you're going to.
2: Yeah. I mean, I like big decks, and I cannot lie.
1: Getting some ideas.
2: Uh-huh.
1: See, I was thinking as far as the deck goes, you just get something that, like, if you got the same, I don't know, roundness, they're not all the same because some of them will have, like, there'll be a lot of sides.
2: Like a hexagon, but yeah, right. Not but the right, yeah.
1: If you get the same thing every year, you can just use the same deck every year.
2: Yeah, that, you just plop it in and take it out, right?
1: That same old deck, in and out, in and out, in and out.
2: That's what he said, but he always makes fun of me. He'd be like, okay, you can't just put it in and out.
1: I think you could. I think it's possible.
2: I don't think it's as easy. Because I'm always like, just take that wall down. He's like, oh, just take that wall down. Okay, just take that wall down.
1: The two people that have no idea what they're talking about. They're just going to build a deck and just move it around all the time.
2: Yeah, well, I put it on wheels so the grass doesn't die.
1: Put it on wheels. We'll hook it to the car and drive it around town.
2: That would be awesome.
1: A mobile deck. This way you can take your deck with you anywhere.
2: Anywhere you,
1: want.
2: You go. You never have to leave your deck at home. Big deck, little deck. Everybody's got a deck.
1: That's just, I think it's going to be great when you get the above ground pool, the above ground soup bowl.
2: See, that's what gets me. And you really, if you're saying it's a soup bowl,
1: when it gets really hot, it gets a little soupy.
2: I know. I don't really. Can you drain it
1: and you like? Can, just yeah, put, you okay. can drain it and put a little more water in it. Yeah. What my brother did, he had one of those long above ground pools.
2: Mm-hmm.
1: He would take a bunch of milk jugs, fill them with water, freeze them, and just like throw 10 of them in there.
2: Mm.
1: And that worked pretty well.
2: Some of these look like a trough.
1: Yeah. Well, they have been known to. Are you looking at the? The silver ones?
2: Yeah.
1: The ones that are troughs?
2: Yeah.
1: Like from troughs? Tractor Supply? Yeah, they go to Tractor Supply, get a trough, cut holes in it, and put the filter on it.
2: There's a $12,000 one.
1: Wow.
2: Now, why would this be 18 by 36 rectangle above ground pool?
1: Okay, so that's, I'd say 3 feet deep.
2: It won't give me the depth.
1: 36 inches.
2: Oh, no, 18 by 36. That's the rectangle shape. Oh,
1: okay, because it's rectangle. That's right. The round ones are usually mean. That usually means feet wide versus height. So that's what I was thinking.
2: I would like to know how deep that thing is. Because if it's 12,000, then maybe we just save up and keep it there. Still not 2,500.
1: Mm.
2: I'm telling you.
1: 12,000 is a lot more than 2,500.
2: I know.
1: I mean, and even if let's say you splurge, you get one of the fancy ones, that's 700. I mean, you're still, that's only $3,500 for the length of the time that you're going to, that you want it, you know?
2: And then there's this $9,400 one that's 13 by 22 freeform above. This thing looks like, look at it, it looks like a little lagoon.
1: Oh, it does. That's an above ground pool.
2: That's what it says.
1: I guess they dug it down and built it in the hole.
2: In the hole.
1: That's I mean, you could do that. Yeah. That's what I tried to do when we moved into the house we live in now, but.
2: Get the deck in the hole?
1: Yeah. I try to get the deck in the hole, but no, I'm never any good at that.
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9: Breast cancer is the most common cancer among women in the world. And according to a new study out of the University of Washington School of Medicine, an estimated 3.5 million cases a year are expected by 2050. Now, the good news is we've gotten so much better at screening, earlier detection, and cutting-edge treatments in many countries, including here in the United States. But even here in America, Black women have a death rate from breast cancer that is 40% higher than white women, a disparity that exists despite our world-class treatment infrastructure. So what can you do to lower your risk? Eat less red meat? Try your best to manage your blood sugar and your weight? Exercise is really important. Cut back on drinking, quit smoking. And remember this, you should start getting mammograms. At what age? 40. That's when you should start. I'm Dr. Sanjay Gupta, helping you live a better life.
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1: We're starting off still fairly humid outside, but we'll see temperatures warming up to the low to mid 90s and heat index values in the triple digits nearing 107. We stay warm and humid for the next several days. I'm WREG's meteorologist Lindsay Gaffney.
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TNT. 98.1 The Max, Maximum Rock from Memphis, some ditch. He's probably out on a golf course somewhere by now. Maybe he's already back inside.

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4: Just going to call somebody up at random.
5: See if we can keep him on the phone for 10 ridiculous survey questions.
4: Remember, Danny's a fly on the wall. They can't hear her. She's listening in like you are.
6: Hello?
4: How high are you? My name is Corey. I'm with the United States Senseless Bureau. We're doing nationwide consumer surveys this year, and I'm calling to get you to participate in a 10-question anonymous survey.
6: Yeah, I have some time.
4: Oh, great. Thank you so very much. Do you use smart home technology?
6: Yes, I do.
4: And have you ever run a marathon?
6: No, I have not.
4: All right. Do you consider a field full of guys a dude ranch?
6: sure, yeah, let's do it.
4: And how satisfying is it when you finish pumping gas on an even dollar amount?
6: Oh, I love it. I love it.
4: Mm-hmm. How often do you gaslight mm-hmm. your pets?
6: Oh, my gaslight my pets. I would say half the time.
4: And why, in your opinion, are hamburgers not made of ham?
6: They're not made of ham?
4: Mm-mm.
6: Oh, I guess I could eat them. I don't eat pork. Then why are they called hamburgers?
4: Great question. Have you outgrown your younger self?
6: Yes, I have. I feel like I'm an adult.
4: And how often do you believe short people should start their stories with "when I was little"?
6: Oh my God, I wish they would do that all the time.
4: And would you agree Joe Biden looks like somebody doing an impression of Joe Biden?
6: Yes, he does. I'm never going to forget that now.
4: And one more question, sir. How often do you want to punch someone through your computer?
6: Oh, all the time. All the time.
4: Well, that completes our survey. Thank you so very much for your time. You've helped make America a better place.
6: Thank you. That was fun.
5: Okay, so you always make me go off into these deep, dark holes to figure out why things are called things.
4: Okay.
5: Like the dude ranch.
4: Right.
5: Why is it called a dude ranch?
4: No idea.
5: Do you know what a dude ranch is?
4: No, not. I couldn't give you the definition of a dude ranch.
5: I would have thought, okay, we watch Yellowstone, right?
4: Right, something like that.
5: Yeah, where the guys stay, like, you know, all the
4: right, where they live there.
5: Yeah.
4: Yeah.
5: Like the cowboys.
4: Yeah.
5: They stay on the dude ranch. It was actually a Western vacation, and back in the late 19th century, ranchers allowed visitors from the East Coast and Midwest to escape the crowds of their suburban lives to experience a unique rejuvenation of spirit that ranches had become known for. So those were dude ranches, were actually vacation places.
4: They were like cowboy resorts.
5: Correct.
4: Holy smokes.
5: Not at all what I would think.
4: Not at all.
5: Now, why is it called a hamburger?
4: Because, okay, why? Do you seem to have the answer in front of you?
5: They came from Hamburg, Germany. The idea of a hamburger.
4: Well, there it is.
5: Because that blew my mind, too.
4: There's no ham in it.
5: No. See, we're learning stuff. It's not that senseless.
4: It's the thoughtful survey.
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1: We have a crash on I-40 eastbound at Jackson Avenue, as well as a crash on Poplar Avenue westbound at Briarcrest Avenue. I'm Michelle Gilliard with your total traffic.
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10: A Better Life with Dr. Sanjay Gupta.
11: Breast cancer is the most common cancer among women in the world. And according to a new study out of the University of Washington School of Medicine, an estimated 3.5 million cases a year are expected by 2050. Now, the good news is we've gotten so much better at screening, earlier detection, and cutting-edge treatments in many countries, including here in the United States. But even here in America, Black women have a death rate from breast cancer that is 40% higher than white women, a disparity that exists despite our world-class treatment infrastructure. So what can you do to lower your risk? Eat less red meat? Try your best to manage your blood sugar and your weight? Exercise is really important. Cut back on drinking, quit smoking. And remember this, you should start getting mammograms. At what age? 40. That's when you should start. I'm Dr. Sanjay Gupta, helping you live a better life.
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32: We're starting off still fairly humid outside, but we'll see temperatures warming up to the low to mid 90s and heat index values in the triple digits nearing 107. We stay warm and humid for the next several days. I'm WREG's meteorologist Lindsay Gaffney.
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Honey. 98.1 The Max, Maximum Rock from Memphis. Well, they've discovered an airline pilot who has been flying for 16 years. And there's a problem. The guy has never had a pilot's license.

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Yeah, there you go. Photograph 98 won the match. So this airline pilot has been flying, I guess, for Air Canada for 16 years on, back in 2009, police allege that this Air Canada pilot forged a transport license and has been using it ever since. And no one has thought to ask about it. Almost 20 years he's been in control of some of Air Canada's biggest jets, allegedly. I'll tell you about this here coming up.

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0: Yeah, there you go. The Earth Band and Mr. Manfred Mann. Springsteen couldn't make a hit out of it, so they did. Yeah. Springsteen, do you feel duped on Born in the USA? Do you feel duped by Born in the USA? Aaron Lewis recently said that, you know, Springsteen duped us all because Born in the USA is not a pro-USA song. It just isn't. And now we're, you know, for those of us who spent money to go on the Born in the USA tour and the album and his music, you've been duped because actually, according to Aaron Lewis, the guy does not appreciate the country that gave him his wealth. And Born in the USA was simply and is simply not a pro-USA song. So there it is. The facts are the facts, Jack.
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14: Colleague of mine was telling me the other day about how their Instagram feed is filled with videos, most of them kind of funny, about how grandparents and friends tend to bulldoze new parents out of the way to get to see their baby. Now, as a dad of three daughters, I know how life really does become all about them the moment those kids are born. But I also know parents are still people, too, who need their own attention beyond being mom or dad. And moms, in particular in those early years, can feel especially invisible in the eyes of other people. So what can you do to stop contributing to what is known as maternal invisibility? Women we spoke to said these two things were the most helpful. When people stopped to ask how they could best support them, number one, or when they took the initiative to handle certain tasks that obviously needed to be done. I'm Dr. Sanjay Gupta, helping you live a better life.
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1: We're starting off still fairly humid outside, but we'll see temperatures warming up to the low to mid 90s and heat index values in the triple digits nearing 107. We stay warm and humid for the next several days. I'm WREG's meteorologist Lindsay Gaffney.
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More cowbell, please. Oh, yeah, now we got it. Guitar? Yeah. All we're missing is the drum.

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About to get one of the max. About an hour from now, we'll drop another keyword on you. We'll give you a chance to qualify for Louder Than Life. So, mentioned this earlier. Almost 20 years now, this guy's been flying jumbo jets for Air Canada with a fake license. And he's recently retired after 900 domestic and international flights from 2009 until just last year without an air transport pilot license. What do they do about it now? The guy's officially retired.

0: For all you second shifters, we replay the best ones for you. Danny and Country Corey from this morning.
1: My granddaughter is staying with us this week, Danny.
2: Okay.
1: And she has already taught me new terms.
2: Okay.
1: So apparently my daughters are now aging out of the new lingo. The way they talk is just going to be the way they talk, I guess.
2: Mm-hmm.
1: So now Sophie is 12, and she has taught me in the last day or so the words lore, canon, and head cannon. Sounds like a violent thing, doesn't it?
2: Lore, L-O-R-E?
1: Okay, we'll start with canon, because it's kind of just the way it moves. Take a fictional story, a fictional universe, okay? Like Star Wars, for example. Harry Potter, The Lord of the Rings.
2: Okay.
1: The canon is the things that have happened in that universe, like the history. The things that are quote-unquote factual in a fictional universe.
2: Okay, your kids' words and my kids' words will never collide.
1: This blows my mind. I'm willing to bet your kids know these, even if they don't use them very much. Because I've seen them like on Reddit and here and there and never really understood what they meant. I just kind of skimmed over them.
2: Right.
1: Okay, so canon is the like the history, the facts. Lore is like the stories that were told that couldn't be proven, that you didn't see on screen.
2: Like folklore, yeah.
1: Yeah, like folklore, exactly. And then headcanon is like fan fiction. It's like stories that fans write or about the canon.
2: About
1: this is so crazy.
2: Okay.
1: So yeah, I have now learned new terms that I did not learn, that I had not known before.
2: Are you going to use them in a sentence every day?
1: Or
2: you have them written on your toilet paper?
1: I've got them written in my notes on my phone. Like, is that the same thing as modern day toilet paper?
2: I don't know. Lore refers to a body of traditional knowledge, stories, or beliefs about a specific subject. That does not what we're saying that means, right?
1: Yeah, that's pretty much the same thing.
2: All right, well, that's what lore means.
1: Yeah. Like folklore.
2: Yeah.
1: Yeah.
2: So it's not a made-up word.
1: It's not made up.
2: Oh, okay.
1: It's just I've never heard a 12-year-old use the term lore.
2: Lore.
1: Well, what got me was she was telling a story about something and said something about the canon of the story. And I'm like, what does that mean?
2: The canon of the story.
1: Like, you got a canon out there? Is this World War One? What are you doing?
2: I think it sounds like she's been playing Dungeons & Dragons with y'all.
1: It's very Dungeons & Dragons-y.
2: Mm-hmm.
1: Very Dungeons & Dragons-y. But apparently you use that more in anime than in Dungeons and those words in anime more than Dungeons and Dragons.
2: Anime. Okay, yeah. My kids will never use those words.
1: Your kids aren't into anime?
2: They're bullies about that kind of stuff.
1: Oh, really?
2: Oh, yeah. I hate to say that they're the bullies on that one.
1: Mm. Well, a lot of kids are into it.
2: Yeah, I mean, I don't know. Like, I think Thing 2 would love to be into it, but Thing 1 won't. Won't let her because they're going to the same school next year. And I'm like, you are so mean to this little child, this poor girl. Just let her be in on her magic carpet ride and live life.
1: Right. Just little let magic her, carpet ride.
2: Let her be what she wants to be.
1: I love that. Let her be on the magic carpet
2: but
1: ride.
2: But right when you said lore, I thought of what is it when you dress up?
1: Cosplay?
2: Yeah. But isn't there another word for that? Like LARP.
1: LARP.
2: I went to LARP.
1: Oh, okay. That's the other kid. That's the other kid of mine that does the LARP. He hadn't done LARP in a long time.
2: He's a dad now. He better not be.
1: He doesn't have a whole lot of time for it.
2: You should be dressing up as dad.
1: Right? That's what I do every day, is just dress up as dad. Why not? So we need to figure out some lore and canon to our show here.
2: Give me a minute.
1: Okay.
2: Canon. Canon is what the facts about
1: it? Right. Canon is stuff that actually happens.
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0: From the Mitch Wright Plumbing, Heating, and Air Traffic Desk.
3: Crash is on I-40 westbound at Highway 385, I-269. Now we're also looking at another crash that's on I-240 heading eastbound at Highway 385. I'm Michelle Gilliard with your total traffic.
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18: Have you ever noticed that you mostly breathe through one nostril at a time? Even when you're not sick, even when your allergies aren't bothering you. The body actually switches the dominant nostril as frequently as every 2 hours while we're awake. That's according to Adam Taylor, an anatomy professor at Lancaster University in the UK. This alternating cycle is automatic. It's regulated subconsciously by the hypothalamus and the brain, he said. Your body does this to give each nostril a chance to rest and repair so they don't get too dried out, which could make it easier for pathogens and inflammation to cause damage. Now, Taylor also said studies suggest the left nostril may be more dominant, and when the right nostril is dominant, the body is in a more alert or even stressed state. Who knew? Pretty fascinating stuff. I'm Dr. Sanjay Gupta, helping you live a better life.
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Bad Wolves, Zombie. A lot of history to that song. Love the Cranberries. Love that song. And the story behind Bad Wolves doing that song is pretty incredible if you haven't heard it. You know, they were going to... Dolores was actually... On the day she was supposed to go to the recording studio and record vocals for their version of Zombie, she died. I think it was in a hotel room. And it was tragic. The fact that she's dead is tragic, but the circumstances around it were very... So they recorded the song anyway and have donated all the money and the sales of the song to her surviving kids.

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0: There's Joan Jett, 98.1 The Max. Boy, Brendan Sorsby, Texas Tech QB, court says that he can play. He can play, even though he bets on college games, including games he played in. Meanwhile, some of the opponents are saying, yeah, take Texas Tech off our schedule. We're not playing for a guy who's gone to rehab for a gambling problem, especially games that he's played in. No thanks.
1: Give me fuel. Give me

0: How about Country Corey and Danny this morning? Starting your day off every morning here on 98.1 The Max. Here's a little sample of what happened this morning.
1: This is the Restaurant Report Card. We're the Shelby County Health Department grades them, and we make fun of them. Danny Bruns will guess the score after I read the violations. It's your favorite part of the weekend.
2: It is. Not.
1: The violations include rusted blade on the can opener. Multiple air vents are dirty and filled with debris and dust. Floors are dirty throughout the establishment. Walls and ceiling tiles throughout the establishment are stained. Black buildup on the wall near the sink. Employee not wearing proper hair restraint while making pizza. Cases of Gatorade and other drinks stored directly on the floor. And a case of cheese stored on the floor in the walk-in cooler.
2: 84.
1: Nailed it.
2: Are you serious?
1: Yeah. Did you look at these already?
2: No.
1: Okay. Here's a question I have. If you've got cases of Gatorade and you put them on the floor, you got the floor, which might be dirty. You got a cardboard box. You've got a plastic over the case of Gatorade, and the Gatorade is in a bottle.
2: Correct.
1: Why is it a problem if we put it on the floor?
2: I don't know, because that's where it is in my house.
1: See? Okay.
2: I'm telling you, I'd fail this thing.
1: I would. I'd tell you right now, I would. Violations include unlabeled food containers in the refrigerator. No date marking is taking place. The cutting board has stains and deep grooves. Refrigerator reading at a soupy 53 degrees. And raw eggs over produce and containers of food.
2: The refrigerator's at what?
1: 53 degrees.
2: 81.
1: Close. 82. They did a little better than you thought. Violations include container of raw chicken stored directly on top of a container of cheese. Now, that I understand.
2: Yes.
1: Because chicken has juice.
2: Mm-hmm.
1: All right. Brown buildup in the ice machine. No paper towels at the hand sink. Trash buildup in the dumpster area. Buildup in the men's restroom sink. Doors to men's toilets are not closing. Container of drinks stored on the floor with a mat sitting on top of them. Box of Heineken stored on the floor at the bar area. And a bag of raw chicken and ground beef stored on a shelf above raw onions.
2: 79.
1: 81. All right, let's see. We got a couple more, three more. Violations include cutting boards are worn, stained, and have deep grooves. Significant grease buildup on the vent hood. Sauce bottles are unlabeled. Thermometers are missing from all of the coolers and freezers. Prep cooler reading at 62 degrees. Should be 41 for reference. And a package of raw lamb chops were stored next to bags of opened shredded cheese.
2: 72.
1: Ooh, 80.
2: Gosh.
1: 80. Wow. They got to be on a curve, grading on a curve or something.
2: I know. Well, or certain things just aren't as bad as we think they are.
1: Violations include black and pink buildup inside the ice machine. Dumpster is missing a drain plug. Dirty toilet and hand sink in the employee restroom. Food containers in the prep cooler are not labeled. No thermometers in the walk-in cooler. Cutting board on sushi prep cooler is stained and excessively worn. Raw chicken in prep cooler number 2 improperly stored next to raw beef. And cutting board on prep cooler 1, 2, and 3 excessively worn with deep grooves.
2: 78?
1: 77, yeah. Apparently, cutting boards are a problem. We need to go into the business of replacing cutting boards. Just go restaurant to restaurant and sell cutting boards.
2: Yeah, door to door.
1: Yeah, just probably make tons of money. You can just go right in front of the health inspector. Be like, health inspector's coming. You better buy these. All right, here's the last one. Violations include roaches. There it is. I'm done. No, I'm kidding. Roaches in the dishwashing area. Pink and brown buildup in the ice machine. Floors between fryers have food and grease buildup. The left faucet is spraying water. The sink pipe has a leak. Grease buildup on the vent hood. Toilet paper being stored on top of the holders in both restrooms. Food buildup inside the microwave. Freezer holding country fried steak and beignets has ice buildup. This place has country fried steak and beignets. Like, what? It don't get any better than that, right? Let's see. Ice buildup is present in the walk-in freezer. Plastic ramekin is used as a scoop in the grape jelly. Box of to-go lids stored on the floor in the dry storage area. Clean mops are stored on the floor in the storage area. Ice paddle is stored on the ledge of the ice machine. Tongs are improperly stored over an oven rail. Unlabeled chemical bottle in the dish area. Cutting board has deep stains and grooves. That could have been prevented. Shell eggs are stored on a prep cooler above raw spinach and shredded cheese. Hot water handle is broken and pipe has a leak. And food buildup at hand sink in the food prep area.
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11: Have you ever noticed that you mostly breathe through one nostril at a time? Even when you're not sick, even when your allergies aren't bothering you. The body actually switches the dominant nostril as frequently as every 2 hours while we're awake. That's according to Adam Taylor, an anatomy professor at Lancaster University in the UK. This alternating cycle is automatic. It's regulated subconsciously by the hypothalamus in the brain, he said. Your body does this to give each nostril a chance to rest and repair, so they don't get too dried out, which could make it easier for pathogens and inflammation to cause damage. Now, Taylor also said, studies suggest the left nostril may be more dominant, and when the right nostril is dominant, the body is in a more alert or even stressed state. Who knew? Pretty fascinating stuff. I'm Dr. Sanjay Gupta, helping you live a better life.
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Here it is. This is your national keyword for the Louder Than Life Music Festival. 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
1: We have an injury crash on I-40 westbound at Canada Roadsdale, where Trafically is currently shut down for it. Now, there's also a crash on I-55 northbound at Old Bridge. I'm Michelle Gilliard with your total traffic.
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11: A Better Life with Dr. Sanjay Gupta. We've talked a lot about measles over the past year, but mumps has largely flown under the radar, even though it's been making a bit of a comeback as well. That's because fewer people are getting the MMR vaccine, which stands for measles, mumps, and rubella. The vaccine's been around for decades. It is effective. It is safe. What makes mumps outbreaks difficult to contain is that symptoms usually don't appear for 2 to 3 weeks after someone's been exposed. And that can make it hard to pin down where that exposure took place. And someone who is infected can transmit the virus to someone else before they are symptomatic. If you get sick, which could manifest like a run-of-the-mill respiratory virus or the telltale swelling of your cheeks and jaw, all you can really do at that point is to treat the symptoms and also isolate yourself so you don't infect anyone else. I'm Dr. Sanjay Gupta, helping you live a better life.
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There's the Guess Who, American Woman, a song that is not pro-American woman, as a matter of fact. All right, 98.1 The Max, Maximum Rock from Memphis. If you haven't done so, you got until 7 to text back to 95819 for a chance to go to Louder Than Life.

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Is it even on your list? We'd like to know, man. As a matter of fact, all you got to do is go to 981themax.com and vote. We're going to count them down on 4th of July. 250 best rock songs of all time. James Russell Roofing, thank you. Robert Irwin Jewelers, love you. Thank you.

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